0: What's up? It's Lil Baby.
1: 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It's Coi Leray.
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1: All right, this past weekend, man, I was supposed to be at these three Jay-Z concerts in New York City, but instead I had to go to our boy Nico Blitz's wedding.
2: You say that very regretful. I just want to put that out there.
1: It was a good time. Shout out to Nico. But I did miss a historical weekend of hip-hop. Jay-Z, Friday night, does the Reasonable Doubt show, all right? Brings out Alicia Keys, brings out Nas, makes up with Jazzo, the guy who kind of put him on stage. And
2: right,
1: then Saturday brings out Eminem, Slick Rick, Pharrell. So shout out to Hove, man. Broke the record for Yankee Stadium attendance two straight nights. So
2: did. How did you feel about him bringing up Kaepernick on night two?
1: Well, I think he always gets hell about the Kaepernick situation, and I think there is a weird beef between those two.
2: Right, right. Some people, they tried to say the freestyle was whack, but those same people thought Future's album was fire, so.
1: There you go.
2: I don't really take that.
1: Shout out to Jay-Z, though, man, for a historical weekend. All right, man. I'm looking forward to a new album from Hove. That's for sure. Stay by your radio. Coming up, we got the Daily Hate. Keep it locked.
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2: 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We got that daily hate coming up. If you got something you want to hate on, man, now's the time. Hit us up, 877-817-2888. Let us know if you got something you want to hate on. James, you got something you want to hate on for the daily hate?
3: 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It is what it is. Them young people going to break up anyway. This is an influencer deal.
2: I have never watched a single episode of Love Island, and I am proud of myself for that. 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
1: Hey, man, he is a GOAT for sure. 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
1: Just a little
2: bit. Come on, he the GOAT.
1: Coming up, we've got the No Cap News. Keep it locked.

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1: 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The No Cap News Report is on the way. 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
2: Usually a man starting a fire would not make the No Cap News, but this man started the fire in a very specific way. 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
1: All right, man, it's the Bootleg Kev Show. That's James Andre Jefferson Jr.
2: What a do, bro?
1: Want to say congrats to our friends Jackie and Nico Blitz, who got married this past weekend. It's the reason I couldn't go to see Jay-Z in New York City, by the way. So shout-out to Nico and
2: Jackie. How many
1: times
2: you gonna bring this up?
1: But love them. They had a great wedding. James was high off his mind on edibles.
2: Sure was. That's the only way I go to weddings.
1: Yeah, you were sweating like insanely. But we also were in the middle of the sun while Nico, our friend, rode in on a horse.
2: Oh, that was crazy. And when I seen the horse, I got a little scared because I was high. I thought something bad happened.
1: Yeah, so then Nico Blitz is a big Pokemon guy. And towards the end of the wedding, you know, they do the garter toss where, you know, he got half naked and slow grinded his woman. And then instead of the garter, he threw a Pokemon box of cards. So I guess this was like an expensive box of like cards. And
2: right.
1: I caught it. I almost broke some arm getting it, but I got it.
2: You elbowed a bunch of people. You gave somebody CTE.
1: I got the Pokemon cards, and now my son has them because I don't care about Pokemon, but he got them. So it was a win-win. It was a great wedding, but I want to know, man, do you got any crazy wedding stories? Hit us up, 877-817-2888. That is the number. Please tap in with us, man. Let us know your crazy wedding stories up next. It's the Bootleg Kev Show.

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3: Come on now.
2: He got married to our friend Jackie. We had a great time. It was a wild wedding. We want to hear from you about your wild wedding stories. 877-817-2888. We got Michelle on the phone. Michelle, what happened?
4: Yeah, so I went to a wedding at like this huge event conference center. So there are multiple events happening.
2: Right.
4: And one of my best friends was getting married. And when I was on my way back from the bathroom, I ran into her ex from high school.
2: Ooh.
3: Mm. Ooh.
4: And he saw me and he's like, why are you here? And obviously I wasn't going to lie. And then he ended up crashing. I saw him later at the reception.
2: He came to the reception?
4: Yeah.
2: Hey, shout out to that guy.
4: He was hammered too.
3: He said, you got to die to get rid of me.
2: Yeah, no, if the same thing would have happened, I would have got drunk and just popped my head in. Just to raise the stress level a little bit for the bride. I'd be like, oh, hi. Oh, sorry. I happened to be in the wrong room. Hey, congrats, by the way. Good to see you. Anyway, appreciate you calling.
4: For sure.
2: That'd be kind of crazy. You go to a wedding and then the bride's ex somehow crashes the wedding?
3: Yeah, but not. The family should have jumped him. It should have been
2: crazy,
3: a good
2: right?
3: ending for the night.
2: Anyway, hit us up, 877-817-2888 with your calls coming up. We're going to tell you why Taco Bell pulled some items off their menu. Keep it locked.
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0: This is such a crazy feeling, though. I don't want to get too attached, but I feel like I already am. 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Right?
1: Yeah, let's get it. Go. We stay heavy in these streets.
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1: It's the Bootleg Kev Show holding down with James Andre Jefferson Jr.
2: What a do, boo?
1: Hey, Taco Bell had to remove some menu items as an explosive diarrhea parasite has spread. They've pulled items with lettuce, cilantro, onions, and more. By the way, that sounds like the entire menu. It is a cyclospora outbreak, and it causes severe diarrhea and nausea, which sounds like something that I had about a week ago.
2: That's pretty much E. coli, but it's Taco Bell. You always going to get explosive diarrhea when you eat Taco Bell, so they should have been did this.
1: I love me some Taco Bell. Anyway, look, coming up, Master Debate Monday, James has gone World Cup crazy.

0: 100.9 Albuquerque's Hip Hop and R&B. It's Master Debate Monday, man. Here we are. James has made a proclamation. James, what is your proclamation about your favorite new sport?
1: I don't know what proclamation means, but what I
0: there
1: just
0: found
1: out...
0: There was the Emancipation Proclamation. It freed your people.
1: Hold on. I got nothing to do with what we're talking about right now, though.
0: Okay, go ahead.
1: Okay, what my proclamation apparently is, football is the best sport to watch on TV.
0: Now, when you say football, you mean soccer, because we're in the U.S.
1: I don't know what soccer is.
0: Okay, so you're talking about soccer.
1: Football.
0: Okay, so you think soccer is the most entertaining sport to watch?
1: Yes, the World Cup has been amazing.
0: Okay, so you're taking it over football, basketball, all of that.
1: I'm taking football. I don't know why you keep saying I'm taking it over football.
0: American football.
1: There you go.
0: You're not taking American football.
1: I'm not taking it. I'm taking
0: you're
1: regular
0: taking soccer.
1: No, you know what? You gonna stop playing with me? What you think is better?
0: Anyway, listen. 877-817-2888. I'm always a basketball or football guy. American football.
1: There you go. Thank you for being respectful.
0: I'm going NBA.
1: It's number two for me, so I ain't mad at you.
0: It's either NBA or NFL, all right? But what do you think is the most entertaining sport to watch? James is going World Cup soccer. 877-817-2888. Pick up that phone. Get at us. It's the Bootleg Kev Show.

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5: Your rebuttal.
6: That is a long way of saying that I won.
5: Today we're arguing about something that I'm very passionate about.
2: You are.
0: All right, we're talking about the most entertaining sports to watch. James is taking soccer over football and basketball.
6: All day.
0: The newfound love for the World Cup.
6: It's all day. Everybody but Argentina. I don't like y'all.
0: Anyway, listen, man, I'm taking the NBA. What do you got as the most entertaining sport to watch? 877-817-2888. What's going on?
7: Hands down, basketball. I mean, come on. It's action constantly.
0: I agree with the basketball.
6: I ain't gonna lie. And the NBA got the best offseason.
7: Yeah, it was soccer. Like, they could score 0-0. The game could end in 0.
0: I watched that.
6: Man, what's this soccer you speak of?
0: Anyway, Football. Appreciate you calling. Football. So we got one vote for the NBA. I ain't mad at you. All right, what about you?
8: Most entertaining sport? Football. Football, football, football. Hands down.
6: See, football. I told you.
0: American football.
6: No, they didn't say that.
0: Listen, man. American football by far is way more entertaining than soccer. I'm just going to say that.
6: Right? It's in the top three.
0: Anyway, listen, man. We're taking your calls. It's Master Debate Monday. Most entertaining sport to watch. It's the Bootleg Kev Show.
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0: another hemisphere. 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Mr. Hem is here. 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
2: What it do, boo?
1: 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Hit us up, 877-817-2888. Man, if you got anything you want to hear, we got you. Want to give a shout out to Jay-Z one more time for having a legendary weekend at Yankee Stadium. I cannot wait to hear some new Jay-Z music. That's all I'm going to say.
2: I'm glad he cut the fro off. It wasn't working for me.
1: Bro, he brought his wife out during the first song of the first night. Beyonce just showing up.
2: Killed it.
1: Yeah, shout out to B. Shout out to
2: Jay. Had the daughter on the keys. It was all fire.
1: It was awesome, man. All right, look, let's get into some brand new music right now. One of these guys was hanging out at the Jay-Z show. I'm talking about Pusha T. This is with YG. It's OMG. It's new music on the Bootleg Kev Show.

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Oh my God, I went Rory, went Lamb. Oh my God, they don't know what to do with him. Oh my God, I took my shirt off to swim. 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
1: 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Get at us if you got anything you want to hear coming up. 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XXXTentacion and the Boondocks somehow are coming together. We're going to tell you what I mean a few minutes. First things first, though. Brand new Rick Ross, T.I. It's called Mahogany Caskets, man. It's on the Bootleg Kev Show. 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
1: Yeah. Oh yeah, yeah. I don't even know, I just be getting out of my body sometimes. It just matching up to my aesthetics, but you know what I'm saying? Motherfuckers don't need to be appreciating it. It's cool.

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1: 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Snoop Dogg's performance. 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
1: It's the Bootleg Kev Show holding it down, man. The No Cap News Report. That is where James finds the wildest stories in the world, and we talk about them. That is a few minutes away. James, what you got?
2: Somehow people are still making money off Taylor Swift and Travis Kelce's wedding. 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
0: Time for the No Cap News. What's going on, James?
5: This man is a genius because he figured out that people will pay for anything as long as Taylor Swift's name is attached to it. So after the wedding at Madison Square Garden just 2 weeks ago, someone decided to collect all the trash that was from inside of the building and sell it on eBay for $35 per plastic bag. And he sold every single one within 24 hours.
0: I'm gonna be honest, 35 seems low.
5: Oh, well, hold on. You missed the bootleg himself. How much would you have sold Taylor Swift's trash bags for?
0: I would have started each bag of trash at $100.
5: Oh, see, this is crazy. You think people would have still bought it at $100 per bag?
0: Yes. It's like digging out of a Pokemon pack. You never know what you might get in there. Maybe you get a Taylor Swift used napkin.
5: How do you know it's Taylor Swift's used napkin as the person collecting the trash?
0: That I don't know, but that's what DNA tests are for.
5: They're not going to do that. So you can low-key put some lipstick on, kiss a napkin, and say, hey, this is from Taylor Swift.
0: That'd be a nice hustle. Anyway, look, stay by your radio. Coming up next, man, we have got the Daily Hate on the way. Keep it locked.
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1: It's the Bootleg Kev Show holding it down. The Daily Hate is up next, man. That is the time of the show where we take your calls. You tell us what's got you pissed off at 877-817-2888. And you leave us a voicemail with your Daily Hate. James, anything you want to hate on today?
2: I'm hating on you, all you ignorant ass people that spoiling House of Dragons. Love Island finale was on. We had to watch that. Now y'all here spoiling House of Dragons. We doing too much.
1: I haven't watched a single episode of either.
2: See, you crazy, brother. You doing the wrong things in life, and that's why you got E-coli a couple weeks ago.
1: I've been watching Seinfeld a lot lately. I've been rewatching Seinfeld. Okay.
2: You turned into an old white man that you are.
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1: 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That's James Andre Jefferson Jr.
2: What a dobo.
1: Shout out to the movie Michael. 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
2: Were any of those dollars yours? 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
1: I actually bought it on Amazon Prime, but have yet to watch it.
2: Okay, but you rewatched all of Seinfeld season 4. Come on, watch the damn biopic. You watch the documentary. You can watch the biopic.
1: I'm going to watch it. But hey, we're getting out of here. Back at it tomorrow. Same time, same place, y'all. We ghost. It's the Bootleg Kev Show. Thank you.

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1: So I did not go see the Moana live action because I don't have any kids. And I don't have young nieces and nephews, nobody young in my life, you know? So I really personally just was like, oh, I'll see it when I see it. I am half Samoan. Obviously, this is a culture film that I need to support. 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So, they got Drake and Chris up next.
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Right now, two Geminis. One of them's my birthday twin. It is Kanye Lauryn Hill. It's called I Can't Wait. So let's do more ride next. There's people. There's

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Chime in with your 2 cents. What you gonna do to $1,000? Because you got another shot coming back tomorrow, starting at 9 a.m. Yes, we started it today. So if you missed today, you played yourself. But we got it all week long. Just gotta listen every weekday, starting at 9 a.m. to win that cash. Me specifically. You know, I ain't got no kids. I got two French bulldogs, and I'm about to go on vacation. And guess what? I got to board them.

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That man was recently at DreamCon, which is a huge anime convention for Black creators. Not just Black, but you know, it is centered around Black creators. I didn't know Leon Thomas was anime nerd like that. I mean, I knew he was on Backyardigans. So we just got Chris up next.

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0: 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So I know last week everybody's talking about Streamer University, like all the kids and who did or didn't get in. But this week, who is it? iShowSpeed, he has been at FIFA at the World Cup in multiple games and hasn't had a problem. Like, he's had people hooking him, but like, he's cool. He's been good. The minute that Neon, the streamer, he comes, he showed the entire field during the Spain-Belgium game. Apparently, he's being sued for $10 billion because you're not supposed to do that. I would have no idea either. Stay tuned. I got Brent Faiyaz and Mariah up next.
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1: 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But we're going to get you $1,000 because I know you need it up. But you win once you hear Snoop up next.

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1: Vegas, September 18th and 19th. Snoop and Cardi B headlining for hip hop. You also got people from all different genres, like BTS, like Zara Larsson, like Benson Boone. If you don't know who they are, trust me, your kids do. Okay, so everybody can have a good time at our iHeartRadio Music Festival. Or if you just need the cash to get your tickets, you're down to go. We got $1,000 coming back this morning, 9 a.m. sharp, every hour. And of those keywords in your shot to win the bag. And it's not just enter one keyword. The keyword is only good for the hour. Every hour is a separate $1,000. So make sure you listen in and earn those in. I got Lotto and Glow, that GOMF up next, and Leon on the way.
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1: 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Enter those keywords in your shot to win the bag. $1,000. That is my time. I'm about to go ahead and try to find somebody who has a good angle of these Jay-Z shows, all right? Or the Tyler Herro and the Bam video. Somewhere. I got Give Me On Jezebel. T.I.'s up next. It's Asher 2E's.
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2: 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Yeah. 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

Sleep when that strap blow. 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If Quavo the QB, I'm Nick Lombardi. Pull up in a space coupe on a link with Marty. I can actually afford to get a pink Bugatti. And yo, Nick, damn, you just do a hit with Gotti. That too, but my niggas send hits like Gotti. 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My son, go and sit on a

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1: 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What's up? It's Ariel. SZA, Young Miami, still headed in your direction. Have you ever thought to yourself, like, I really wish the air conditioner would help cool off this house a little bit better?

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1: Hey, Lani and Usher starting off that next set of back-to-back music on our Tuesday morning together. What's up? It's Ariel. TikTok is the perfect place for edumacation. I don't care what nobody says. It's also the perfect place for misinformation, but that's not the point I'm trying to make right now. Tint your windows at your house. Yeah, like how you tint your windows in your car. Tint the windows in your house. I promise. It ain't a huge difference, but it makes enough of a difference to where the house is cooler during the summer. Think about it, right? The poor man's way to do it is to, like,

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Star 100.9. What's up? It's Ariel. You're a Kehlani fan. I'm a Kehlani fan. And she's bringing her world tour to New Mexico on Sunday, September 20th at First Financial Credit Union Amphitheater. Yes, we want you there, of course. 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
1: Whoa, whoa, whoa, whoa, whoa, whoa.
0: Mr. Him is here.
1: Whoa, whoa, whoa, whoa, whoa, whoa.
0: Mr. Him.
2: 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What's up? It's Ariel. Hey, I got Chris Brown, J. Cole headed your way, and details on how you can win $1,000. You want to know $1,000 right now. What you spending it on?
3: Hopefully just catch up on some bills, you know, just give me a little leeway with some bills and stuff.
2: You know, some bills, but also there's gas. You know how high gas is? I do. I have to put some in my car every week. Spend that money on some gas or whatever you want to. We'll talk more straight ahead.

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1: 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Hey, it's Ariel on this Tuesday morning. Still got Gucci headed your way. Plus, the Obama Center takes a big part in the WNBA All-Star events. 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

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Hey, what up to the West Side? 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

0: Power 100.9. Keeping the playlist rolling with Drake's Too Hard for the radio straight ahead. Hey, babes. What's up? It's Ariel. It is Tuesday. And I don't know if you missed the story or not because you work too much, but the Obama Presidential Center actually stepped in and took some of the heat off of the Chicago sky. Their training facility isn't done yet, but the WNBA All-Star Game is coming up, and media events have to happen. Community events have to happen. So they stepped in for these events to take place at the Obama Presidential Center July 24th and 25th.
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0: 100.9, Albuquerque's real hip-hop and R&B. Ye and Lauryn Hill keeping that music rolling on our Tuesday together. What's up? It's Ariel. Speaking of Ye, I just remember, he actually hasn't been in New Orleans in like 13 years, and now he like, you know what? Why not do a show at Caesars Dome? It's happening August 28th. I think about 83,000 people can fit in this. This is a part of his 2026 tour, the one that's been getting him in a lot of trouble. All right. Tickets go on sale tomorrow or pre-sale. The general public, the regular schmegulas, go on sale July 17th.
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0: 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Boom, just like that. You can send us a request.
1: 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Miami. 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
1: 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Carly Rae, Better Than Yours, keeping the music rolling on our Tuesday together. Later this morning, your chance to win $1,000. I know we could all use it because ain't nothing like getting to the gas pump and realizing, damn, I don't get paid for Tuesday, but with gas being $3, I can't go nowhere with this little bit of change or more. Actually, you know what? I just stopped paying attention to the gas price because at this point, what am I going to do? I'm going to just wait till it gets to like $40 and I'm going to stop. And however much I got is however much I got. But you could win $1,000 to put more than $40 in your tank if you need to. Listen up for the keywords. They're coming up later this morning. 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

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Let's keep this music going on our Tuesday morning together. Drake, Busta Bust still headed your way right now. My favorite Kehlani song off the album. Usher, Never.

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1: 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Let's get into T.I.
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0: Another hemisphere. 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
0: Mr. Him is here.
1: Whoa, whoa, whoa, whoa, whoa, whoa.
0: Mr. Him.

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2: 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Morning.
0: You up and highly favored with the world's most dangerous morning show.
2: In the morning.
0: It's the Breakfast Club.

0: DJ Envy, Just Hilarious, Charlamagne Tha God. We are the Breakfast Club. Lola Rose is here as well. We got a special guest in the building.
1: The great one.
0: Mm-hmm. Tierra Whack, ladies and gentlemen. Welcome.
2: Hey, everybody.
3: Good morning, boo. What's up?
2: How are
3: this
2: you?
3: Should be the brunch club. It's too early. I'm not going to lie. It's early as hell.
1: And if this is the morning we don't have breakfast, which is crazy.
3: This is really dinner club, baby.
2: For you.
3: Dinner club. I don't like breakfast.
2: Oh, well, we could have brunch.
0: Damn.
3: I be eating like cheesesteaks. I roll out of bed and just eat a cheesesteak.
1: Damn.
0: In the morning?
4: I know, that's right. That's real.
3: Because, like, who said you can't do that?
1: I don't understand people who don't have a taste for breakfast. And you're from Philly, so that's like, there's right. like a lot of
3: like,
1: southern
3: every now and then, but like, I don't really.
1: You don't like grits and eggs?
4: Not every morning.
1: With some turkey sausage?
3: It's okay.
1: Pancakes, waffles?
3: I love beef bacon, though. Y'all, I realize beef bacon is like a Philly thing. Y'all eat beef bacon?
1: Nah, I don't eat beef
4: bacon. Nah, I never even heard of no beef bacon.
2: I do like it.
4: You put it on your cheesesteak?
3: No, you can't put nothing on
4: the
3: cheesesteak.
4: I was just saying.
1: No. Well, Tierra Whack got the new project, Whack Museum.
3: Wax Museum.
1: Oh, it's Wax Museum.
3: Yeah, Wax Museum. It's a play on words.
1: What did that mean to you? That title.
3: I'm not gonna lie. Like I keep notebooks with me. I'm always taking notes constantly. Like just living everyday life, moving around. And I'm just like always trying to find a way to be, you know, quirky and different. Mm-hmm. And just like I said, play with words. Mm-hmm. So I always had the term Wax Museum. Like in my like notes, like my earlier rap books. Like I always just had like just different ways to play with my name. Mm-hmm. And things start to align. I'm like, you know, I think it's time to use this phrase. Like, I got whack in the box. Mm-hmm. I got any wacky term you can think of. Like, I'm just like, I want to play with my name. I love using my name. And even going back to that, like, I remember first deciding that, y'all want to use my government name, Tierra Whack.
1: That's a fire name,
3: it's crazy, right? Like, and then to be a rapper and, like, just be like, yo, that's a whack rapper.
4: Yeah.
3: In school, like, my teachers called me Miss Whack. And I hated it. It was so cringe to me. Because, like, come on.
4: Whack.
3: Growing up, it's like whack. Like, it's like,
4: But what made you finally say in 2017, now I'm going to go from Dizzle Diz.
3: T-Dizzle.
4: To
3: Tierra Whack, yeah.
4: To Tierra
3: Because I wanted to be great. I wanted to be a legend. And all the household names, they used, most of them used their real names. Kendrick Lamar, Lauryn Hill.
1: Yeah.
3: Yeah.
1: I like no legendary Dizzles. The Izzle thing was a trend.
3: Yeah,
1: I wasn't a Dizzle. I was a Dizzy. Not a Dizzle. Not a Dizzle. Dizzy. Not an Izzle.
0: But you know what? I like how you, I thought it was how you broke it down, because you said the Wax Museum came from, if you ever see a wax figure.
3: Yeah.
0: Break it down, because I thought that was dope.
3: Yeah, so first of all, I remember my first time going to LA. Like, the first place I wanted to go to was the Wax Museum. I thought that was, I'm like, I got to go there. My last name, Wax. Like, that's going to be so cool. And I just, of course, wanted to experience and see if, like, how real the wax figures looked. They weren't as real as I thought. Yeah. And then I'm just like, all right, of course, me being in my rap mode, me being an MC, a writer, I'm like, ooh, I could make this align. This can be cohesive with the storyline for the project. Mm-hmm. So wax figure, from a distance, it looks real. But when you get up close, you're like, ah, that's not what I thought.
4: Wow.
3: So it's like, you know, just being let down. Like, people I met over the years and, you know, just like I said, coming up in the industry,
1: They let me down.
3: I was like, I thought you, and that's why it's hard for me. Like, I got some new, been switching people out my team. Like, I worked with people for 10 years, and like, it just ain't been, it hasn't been working. So I'm like, it's time for you to us to go our separate ways. Mm-hmm. I'm saying that to say, it's not always trying to find the correct way to say it.
1: There's no correct way to say it.
4: Take your time, though.
3: Yeah, it's just...
1: Did you really forget what you was about to say? That's why you...
3: Yeah, I did.
1: I know.
3: It's okay. I lost my train of thought.
1: It's okay.
2: You were switching. You said you're switching team members out.
3: Because like I said, you know, you see... I think sometimes when you're standing close to a giant, you don't realize that person is a giant. You know what I mean? Yeah. So it's like, people get comfortable and they sleep. Some people lose faith.
4: Yeah.
3: You know what I mean? Like, but we all going through a cycle and just trying to figure, each day we just trying to figure it out, you know?
1: The thing I like about you is that whenever I hear you, or like when I see you, it's just like, yo, you can't put her in a box. But I still feel like there's another level of how nuts you could really get.
3: Yeah.
1: And I be wondering,
3: does this industry, this business
1: give you the freedom to be yourself for real?
3: Definitely. But, you know, it's always a catch. Like, I tell people no. Mm. A lot of people don't say no. Mm. I say no. That's one of my favorite words.
4: Yeah.
3: And that's, you know, so sometimes you say no and then people feel away. Everybody's so emotional. Like, and it don't be nothing personal. Like, even down to, like, people sending you records. They'll send you record, like, yo, a record. Like, yo, I want you on this. But the record might be ass.
1: Yeah, yeah.
3: And it's like, could you got anything else back there?
4: You right. I mean? I'm not going to jump on it.
3: I gotta feel it, you know? Yeah.
4: Were you always like that?
3: Yeah, always. Mm. Yeah. And coming up, I had to, like, people were like, yo, you're too real. I didn't know it was a such thing as being too real. You know?
4: Yeah.
3: So
0: you
3: it's know, like
0: you get so busy though. Like I was listening to your album, and I, every time I hear you, I forget how nice you are.
3: Yeah, which is I'm a nice person.
0: No, not nice. Well, I mean, like rapping. Yeah. Rapping. Like rapping. Nice rapping.
1: I don't ever forget how nice she is. I think she don't rap that much.
0: Yeah, I don't hear much.
3: So listen, when I was rapping, everybody's like, nobody, like, they weren't taken to it. And it's just like, I'm sitting here, like, killing myself at, like, up late at night, writing, being creative. And then I put it out, and people are just like, oh, whatever. Or that's too much. It's too complicated. So I'm like, all right, well, this was boring to me anyway. Yeah. Let me go really, like, coming from Philly, all we know how to do is rap. Like, freestyle, cypher, like, we just going hard, bars, lyrics. That's cool. I came up on that. Like, I studied. I feel like I mastered that. I got to a level where I'm like, I'm respectable.
4: Mm-hmm.
3: But the hard part is making a record, creating a song. Mm-hmm. That's, like, where we all kind of get, like, all of the MCs, all the rappers. It's like, yo, he could rap it. He could rap to any beat. But when it comes to making a song, he can't make a record. So that was one of my biggest fears. So I'm like, you know what? Okay. Like, I'm rapping, and I got my respect. But now it's time to, like I said, I want to be a household name. I want to be an artist. Mm-hmm. I don't want to just be a rapper.
4: Yeah.
5: I saw you say that this is your first real rap project.
3: Yeah.
5: But then I saw the interview with Deska where you said rap was boring at one point. What made you want to come back and just get into rap? Is it not boring anymore? You feel like...
3: A really important person in my life. His name's Kenneth. He's like mentor, manager, engineer. He does everything. He's like, Wack, I really need you to rap right now. I was like, and he's like, well, choose the beats and just do it. Don't think about it. Just do it. And I'm like, all right. And then I just did it.
4: So he made all these beats?
3: No, he didn't make them all. He chose them. Like, he, you know.
0: Like A&R.
3: Yeah, A&R'd it. Yeah.
1: So that's when you, in the intro, when you like, yo, they say I should rap more. You talking about
3: Yeah. Him. No, I mean, but the people, the streets, want you to rap. And people just, like, want me to pop it more. I'm not, like, naturally, I don't.
5: I wish
3: like,
5: you would so bad.
3: Yeah, that too.
4: But they want you to pop your butt.
0: I don't want her to twerk and pop her collar, man. What's wrong with you?
1: She played too much.
3: Like, just be, like, they want me to brag, like, on it, like, talk that talk.
1: You,
3: just be
1: out here getting what you deserve.
3: What I lie about?
1: She said they call me Wack. I'm like, ain't nobody ever called you Wack. That's how you start the album off.
3: What do you mean?
4: That's her name.
3: People call me Wack. No, nobody called me
1: luckily
3: Tierra.
1: I'm a government, but I thought it was a double entendre.
3: Whack. It is a double entendre.
1: But I don't hear nobody calling you Wack. I ain't never heard nobody call
5: you. Yeah, I thought that you meant that you heard people calling you Wack, but also like, that's your name. No, so
3: but
5: lucky.
3: See right there, that's what y'all supposed to say right now. Y'all don't know. Yeah, that's it. That's it right
4: she's
3: there.
4: She's just sat here and said that her teacher used to call her Miss Wack.
3: Yeah.
4: Everybody call her Wack.
5: No, we get that.
1: Oh, I get it. I got it.
3: It's a double entendre, though, for sure.
5: Yeah.
3: They call me Wack. Luckily, it's my government. Like, it's like.
1: It's like when somebody be like, yeah, I know.

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0: Envy, Jess Hilarious, Charlamagne Tha God. We are The Breakfast Club. Lauren LaRose is here as well. We're still kicking it with Tierra Whack.
1: You work with Beyonce. Is it true that you met her at a roller skating party?
2: I didn't meet her. I seen her and she saw me see her. And I just I kept a distance, yeah. Because it's like, you know you Beyonce, so I'm not going to be like, you know, like, yeah. I was chilling, you know. It was a Janelle Monáe skating party.
1: And yeah, I just looked at each other.
2: I was looking at her. She saw me. Like I said, she saw me see her. Right. So I was just like, you know.
3: Why you going to introduce yourself? You was in the room.
2: Because it's just like she chilling. She's skating by herself. You're not going to go bother Beyonce. Like,
4: what? I definitely feel you. I would not do that.
3: Y'all all skating though.
2: Yeah. No, it was just her. She was glowing just on the floor by herself. It felt like she was like
4: floating.
2: She's just like
3: so angelic. Wishing somebody came.
2: And
3: to
2: she
3: say
2: was
3: what's
2: smiling
3: up.
2: Like I'm Beyonce. You know, like that's how you know. So you just don't do too much. You just chill.
1: But then she worked out. Cool. She reached out to you after that, right?
2: Yeah, it was whispers like Yoda. The bee is looking for you. I'm like, the bee.
4: Oh, don't ever come up to me talking about the bee is looking for you.
2: For real? Yeah. It was a lot of buzz.
4: And then what happened after that? Like, you like, okay, did you even believe it at first?
2: I didn't believe it because, like, what do you mean? And why can't, like, just somebody just, like, somebody say that?
4: Why can't she come and sting me? Like,
2: sting.
4: Told you I was going to win.
2: Yeah, you did it. You did it.
3: So what happened when she found you? When she.
2: No, we got a. We got a text or call or something from a reliable source. And yeah, they sent the record. And it was like, yeah, it's due in like 2 days. And I sent it back the same day. And then that was it. But the verse happened so quickly that I thought it was trash. It's like,
4: you're
2: it's no way.
4: Wilding.
2: And there's no way it came that easy. Like, we did the verse happened so fast. Not even like probably an hour. Yeah. Mm-hmm. Yeah. God. But you know how you get to those moments and you're like, like you're making sure you. Yeah, you know, on your T's, dotting on your I's. Like, let me make sure.
3: Not all right.
4: But you showed up as you.
2: Yeah.
3: They all ain't lying to you. They ain't never had to write a 16 for you.
5: No.
3: You know what those moments,
5: We had Beyonce.
4: I can imagine it, though.
5: Yeah, or you have those moments where you're like, dang, this really, like, happening.
2: Yeah, it's really happening. Yeah.
4: But she wanted you to show up and be you, and you did that.
2: Yeah. And I was supposed to be on the third verse, but she put me first, so that was cool.
1: Mm-hmm. And then she performed the song when she was on tour, right?
2: Yeah. She did like a remix, the Queen's remix. And
1: how did that feel? Did you see it? Did you go to tour and watch it?
2: No, I didn't go.
3: Did you see her seeing you then at the concert?
2: No. She was saying my name every night. That was so fire.
4: That's dope.
1: Nah. You didn't go one time?
2: No.
3: I never got invited, man.
2: Yeah, I didn't get invited, so I was like, I'm going to just, you know.
5: Chill.
2: Yeah, I'm going to chill.
5: Eat a cheesesteak.
1: Yeah. What artists in the industry get you? Like, get your sense of humor that you really connect with?
2: Yachty, for sure. Lil Yachty. Erykah Badu. Oh, yeah. Who else?
3: Badu.
2: Oh, she right up there too. That's crazy. I didn't see that until I said it. Mm-hmm. Who else? Janelle Monáe. Jill Scott, of course.
3: Legend.
2: Jill didn't get it at first. She thought I was dissing her on TikTok, but she got it now.
3: Why she thought you was dissing her?
2: Because I did the golden cover and I was singing crazy. I was like mocking her.
3: You had your own lyrics to it, basically.
2: No, I was singing obnoxiously.
3: About Jill Scott?
2: Like the song Golden.
4: Living my life like stolen.
3: You remember the lyrics?
2: This is the golden lyrics.
3: She's actually singing the song.
2: I got you.
3: Like a slave.
2: It's like, yeah.
4: And that's why Jill Scott, she was dissing her.
2: Pretty much everybody gets it now. And then I started streaming for a little bit too. So like people, they like, yeah, she's crazy. She
5: you
2: don't take herself
5: hilarious
2: serious.
5: Hilarious on stream.
2: Thank you.
5: I was surprised to see you on stream though.
2: Yeah, I didn't want to do that
4: all
2: for
4: people watching.
2: I didn't want to do that for a long time either because it felt forced. Like,
5: it's
2: oh, I got
5: golden,
2: the cameras
5: though.
2: On. Be funny. Mm-hmm. That's crazy to me.
3: Mm-hmm. Not if you're naturally funny.
1: Yeah, you're naturally funny.
5: And quick.
2: Thank
5: too.
2: You.
3: Tracy Morgan said you got to teach people comedy, but I can't teach you how to be funny.
2: Yeah, he did say that.
3: I can teach you comedy, but I can't teach you how to be funny.
2: He got a side part, don't he? I hate that side part. I can't lie. I hate it. It irritates
4: Tracy
2: me
4: Morgan.
2: So bad. Yeah. It's like a side part
4: with a haircut.
3: Yeah. That is just about the side teeth, man.
2: It's
3: it
2: confusing.
3: Ain't about the side part.
2: Nah, it's about the side part.
1: They said you want to rap before you leave?
2: No, yeah. Oh.
4: Please.
2: Y'all got to pay me.
1: I imagine.
2: That's what y'all got to pay me.
4: We got some cheese steaks.
1: You gonna pay with cheese?
4: Shoot, man, we gotta feed this girl.
2: Wait, it was something y'all didn't ask me. I'm not gonna tell y'all how to do y'all's job. Y'all got some stuff
5: you need to get out. You said you only talk when the music is out. The music is here.
2: Yeah, the music is out. Listen, I'm really proud of when we skipped over this. We were talking about me listening to my music. Mm-hmm. I'll listen to the records like here and there. Mm-hmm. But when I actually go back, I'm like, yo, a lot of it was like mistakes I didn't even mean. I got like triple, quadruple, like entendres on it. I'm like, I'm really hot. Like, that's crazy.
4: So is it like an out-of-body experience? Because it's like you go back and be like, damn, I didn't even know I
2: Well, I don't know if y'all do this, but since I make music, I write music, I'll hear a song and I wish that I wrote it because it's so good. But like, I'm like, damn, you wrote that. Like, you get it, girl. Yeah. Like, that's like, you really, you better than you think you are.
4: Good bars really get you going.
2: Good bars. Yeah. Damn, they really thought it was Lauren. That's good.
5: No, I was, at first when I heard it, I caught it and I was like, it's no way. Like, no, I caught what you was doing.
3: I thought it was Lauren Hill being late. And the latest with
6: I can't believe he didn't think of that. Like, you can't even think about the word late and not think about Miss Hill.
3: No, I did, but
6: like,
3: I thought it was a double entendre for Lauren Hill being late
6: and her
3: latest with Lauren.
5: The only
3: segment.
5: Thing, the only reason why I thought, because I was like, well, she's from Philly, and like, we're Delaware's really close. Oh, I know people at Delaware, home are like, really excited about everything that's happening. Yeah, so maybe she caught wind, but then.
2: No, Delaware be like, y'all be real hyped. Like, y'all always think somebody like went on talking to y'all, but like, like Philly, we won't be on it. Like, y'all cool, but like, y'all ain't like. Like Mona, she from Delaware. Like, she from Philly, but she from Delaware. But she be claiming Delaware more. I need to talk to her about that.
5: I told him. He was like, she ain't from Delaware. I'm like, no, she's from Delaware. We claim her.
3: You still be in the hood like Mona do?
2: Yes. Yeah.
3: That's why you had your gun?
2: Ooh. Oh, you did that. That was a great transition.
1: that was a crazy transition.
2: Listen.
6: Oh, my God.
2: I was a new carrier, and I had it on me, guys. It was an honest mistake.
1: Your license carrier.
2: Yes, a license
1: carrier.
2: You
1: got in your bag.
2: Yes.
1: And went to the airport.
2: Studio late night, and then I had a flight the next morning, and I'm running with the same bag. I didn't swap out bags, and I'm like, oh, man.
1: Did it tackle you?
2: No, they didn't tackle me. No, it was quick. It wasn't even like, as soon as I put my bag down and then it was going through, I was like, damn, I forgot. Because I was like, my bag is heavy, but I'm also carrying other stuff.
1: You started seeing calling people and
4: think about it.
2: Yeah, and then it went through, and then they was like, oh, somebody got to. And then they pulled me to the side, and then we went down, and then the guy, commissioner person, it was like, yo, you like the 52nd person that it happened to this month. So I was like, yo, it was an honest mistake. But
3: they arrest you for that?
6: Yes.
2: I went down to like under the airport, but it wasn't nothing. I was in there for like 10 minutes and then I got
4: out. So you still made your flight?
2: Yeah, I still made my flight. Yeah, it was
1: you try that in New York, they're going to give you jail time.
3: Do you get to go back and get your gun later?
2: Sure.
3: I don't know.
2: I don't want to talk about guns anymore.
3: Oh, okay.
4: It was a new carrier.
2: Yeah, like, jeez.
1: He was like, all right, I want to leave now. Right now.
4: Yeah, right, on this note.
2: Yeah, like, what? He crazy.
3: I thought that's what you didn't think we asked you about.
2: No. I didn't know.
3: Oh, this is my last question. What's more important to you, Tierra? Making great music or...
2: The first one.
3: Okay. I was just going to say, are people saying that Tierra expanded, you know, beyond hip hop? What beyond what hip hop could look and sound like?
2: Ask it again. Could you whisper it to me?
3: What's more important to you that people say Tierra?
2: Your breath is hitting. No, whoa, it's connecting. Now, just change it. Just go back to that.
3: What's more important to you? That people say Tierra Whack made great music or that she expanded what people believed hip hop could look and sound like?
2: The second one. That's hard. Yeah, breaking barriers. I want to be a trailblazer. I want to do things that have never been done before. Yeah. So that means I got to break a lot of rules. Yeah. I like breaking rules.
3: Tierra Whack, ladies and gentlemen. I'm going to go get a mint. Tierra done made me insecure about my breath. No goddamn reason.
2: Are we still live?
1: Yes, we are. Yeah. We're trying to close down.
2: I've never seen your backside before.
4: What? Stand up and turn around, boy.
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1: It's Tierra Whack.
4: The queen from the south, baby.
1: It's the Breakfast Club. Good morning.

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1: What is the Breakfast Club?
2: You're a wild.
3: Danger.
4: You're a bit unpredictable.
5: What?
6: With gang.
7: Y'all done came a long way.
6: With gang.
8: Ask the questions that need to be answered, okay?
9: This was a morning show, for God's sake.
10: I like this show.
11: Wake up. Now let's begin.

0: Tuesday.
1: Yo.
2: Jess Hilarious.
3: Wake that ass up.
2: Charlamagne Tha God.
1: Peace to the planet. It's Tuesday. How y'all feel out there? I feel blessed, black, and highly favored. Happy to be here. Another day to serve our beautiful listeners. Good morning.
2: Good morning. Now, Jess, I see you were out with Usher and Chris Brown last night.
3: Yes, I was. It was amazing.
2: Tell us about it.
3: It was everything I thought it was going to be. So this was like a grown and sexy tour for couples. It was a lot of the aunties out. Y'all know how y'all was bragging about Aunt Con.
1: You said a lot of the aunties, and if you're not one?
3: I know, but it was like great aunts too. Oh, it wasn't just me. Like, they was out there, and everybody looked so good. DMV came and showed up and showed out. Mario, Eric Bellinger. Think Sad Tank was supposed to be on the tour too, but maybe he got other tour dates as well. But Mario tore it up. And so did Eric Bellinger.
2: Now wait, did they open up or did they bring him out as like an R&B type of thing?
3: So they sung backup for Chris and Usher, right? And the setup was so dope. So it was like nightclubs. So it was Raymond's nightclub, and he had like the burlesque theme. You know, like the same type of theme that he did in
1: Vegas.
3: In Vegas. Mm-hmm. And then Chris had Brown's. That was the same type of. No, his was kind of like a circus a little bit, but it was really, really dope. Like, the girls had on the tutus, the guys were dressed up. It was like an old-time circus back in the day, but it was really, really dope.
2: Dope.
3: He performed all of his hits, like, three songs off the new album, because I ain't even gonna hold you. Ain't nobody know nothing off the new album. Mm-hmm. Like, and you know, I'm a Chris Brown fan to the ground. But the new album, I haven't had time to listen to it and get familiar with it. So I was like a little... I was like, I don't know if he's going to do all the new stuff off the new album. No, he did all his hits. Him and Usher got like four hits together. It was kind of like, they did it kind of like a Versus, right? Where
1: back and forth.
3: Back and forth. But they performed like four songs each, and then Chris performed four songs, then Usher performed four songs, and then they kind of went back and forth. And they had like, I wish they would have had like a dance contest. But Chris Brown had like a dance contest with his dancers, but I really would have loved to see Usher have a dance contest with Chris Brown. It was really dope. He brought out the skates. They performed New Flame to end the show.
2: Did he bring you on stage? Skates.
3: Me?
2: You?
3: Me? No, they didn't bring me on no damn stage. I went with my husband.
2: Oh, okay.
3: Chris Brown said he is not bringing nobody on stage.
2: Okay.
3: To stay with their husbands or their boyfriends. He said, no, I can't.
1: Okay. Usher probably was like, man, catch me in a dance battle 10 years ago. Okay, anybody got time for that right now? I'm grown.
3: Yo,
1: all right.
3: But he looks so good. I'm talking about in shape. The mic is on.
1: He looked tore ready.
3: Mic is on.
1: Yeah, when he came out Sunday with Jay, he looked tore ready.
3: Yes, yo.
1: He definitely looked tore ready.
2: Dope.
3: Chris Brown flying through the air. He never missed a chance to fly through the damn air.
2: So you had a good night. So you tired right now?
3: Yes, I had a great night. Yes, good. I'm tired.
1: That's how I feel too, man. Still recovering. Yeah, get good. Going to concerts 3 days in a row. That's young people activity. It is young people activity.
3: Exactly. Feeling it today?
1: Still feeling it today. And I worked out yesterday too. I worked out like, you know, let me shake some of this off and see if that'll make me feel better.
2: Did it work?
1: Nope.
2: Yeah.
1: Nope.
2: All right. Well, let's keep the show cracking. Memphis Bleek will be joining us this morning. He's going to help us break down a recap of Jay-Z 30. You know, he's hosted a Rock Solid podcast, and he has a new record we're going to play this morning too. So Memphis Bleek will be joining us in a little bit.
1: Yes, indeed.
2: And let's get the show cracking. We got front page news, and you can get it off your chest. 800-585-1051 if there's some things you need to get off your chest. We're gonna start off with some new Future. It's the Breakfast Club. Good morning.

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1: Sound like a little bit, right?
2: Morning, everybody. It's DJ Envy, Just Hilarious, Charlamagne Tha God. We are The Breakfast Club. Let's get in some front page news. Now on my FIFA fans, today at 3 o'clock, France takes on Spain. That happens in Dallas. All right, this is the FIFA World Cup semifinal, so we'll see what happens out of that.
0: Is it still in New York?
2: The last game is in New York on the 19th. Finals game. What's up, Mimi?
3: Good morning, Envy, Jess, Charlamagne. How y'all doing this morning?
0: Peace, Mimi Brown.
4: Good morning.
3: Good morning. So we start this morning with an update following the sudden death of Senator Lindsey Graham. So his younger sister, Darlene Graham Nordone, she has been appointed temporarily to fill his U.S. Senate seat in South Carolina. She has no political experience. She's never worked in government. And currently, her job is to help people with disabilities find jobs. But she says that she is going to take on this role to honor her brother, who she says helped take care of her after their parents died. Let's listen.
5: I thank the governor for selecting me to serve the remainder of Lindsey's term. It is such an honor. Lindsey, I miss you more than I can even put into words. But I'm going to do this. I got it. Thank you.
0: It's amazing to me that you need absolutely no qualifications to be a
2: senator. I was thinking the same thing.
0: Like, you get to be a whole senator with no political experience whatsoever.
2: Have no clue what you're doing. You're just walking in the first day of work, like, which way is my office? Like, this, that's wild.
3: Exactly. And that's what a lot of people online are also pointing out this morning. Now, this appointment will last through the end of the year. South Carolina Republicans, they will choose a permanent nominee in a special primary on August 11th. And if you are trying to buy a home or your first home and you've been priced out of the market, there is a new law that you should know about. It's one of the biggest housing bills passed in decades, and it comes from Georgia Senator Raphael Warnock. Now, the bill is aimed at tackling one of the biggest challenges facing home buyers today, a shortage of affordable homes. Now, the goal is to build more homes, bring down housing costs, and the bill will make it easier to turn empty office space buildings into housing, provide more funding for factory-built homes, as well as cut some of the red tape that slows construction. Here is Senator Raphael Warnock.
6: You cannot compete with Wall Street. They will outbid you every time. And that's why I'm proud to have written and negotiated legislation that will put a stop to this madness by banning private equity firms from mass purchasing single-family homes in communities like these and our nation. This ban became law over the weekend as part of the largest bipartisan housing package in a generation.
0: When they say affordable, what do they mean? Because affordable is subjective now.
3: It is very subjective. It's still going to be subjective depending on where you live and what you can afford. But it will bring down the cost of what we're seeing now. So I think, you know, that's the good news in this. President Trump, he refused to sign this bill because the Senate had not passed the Save America Act. But under the Constitution, if a president does not sign or veto a bill within 10 days, the bill automatically becomes law. So you just heard Senator Warnock say it became law over the weekend after it had sat on Trump's desk for about 10 days. So we have that bipartisan housing bill now in effect. And remember the deal that President Trump made with the IRS over his past tax returns? I know we talked about that a lot.
2: Yep.
3: A few months ago. Yep. Well, a federal judge has now threw that deal out. So Trump sued the government after his tax returns were leaked. Now, the settlement his administration reached with the IRS would have ended the dispute and protected Trump and his family, his company, from having to deal with those tax issues going forward. But the judge said the deal was not valid because Trump was the president when the deal was made, meaning the government was essentially negotiating with the same person it was suing. So Trump was negotiating with himself.
0: Good.
3: And so now that deal is out the window.
0: Good.
3: The IRS can continue its case, meaning Trump could still face all of those tax liabilities. And the judge also blocked another part of that agreement, that taxpayer anti-weaponization fund for people who claim that they were unfairly targeted by the federal government. So that bill has also been, or not that bill, but that agreement, that fund has also been tossed out as well.
0: Hey, if we all can't get tax deals, nobody can get tax deals. I'm all for that, damn it. Okay?
2: I'm with you.
3: Yeah.
0: Misery loves company. I want all of us
3: exactly.
0: to be miserable. All of us got to pay taxes.
2: And Mimi, you know what, too? Back to the major housing bill. I wonder what John O'Brien would say about that. Because John O'Brien, he always talks about the way he made his fortune was he purchased all these single family homes. I think he owned 700 single family homes. I think he was the biggest person to own the most homes during that time in the country. That's how he made his fortune. So I wonder how he looks at it, because he probably looks at it from a different angle.
0: Why you ain't call him and ask him?
2: She just said it. She just did the story.
0: Oh.
2: She just did the story.
0: You want to call
3: him?
0: Let's call him this morning.
2: Please, I would love to. Yeah.
3: Yeah, let's get his opinion on that, because I know for a lot of corporations, just a lot of people who do buy up those single family homes, a lot of people, everyday people, said they have been priced out and they cannot afford to purchase those smaller homes. So it would be interesting to hear from the other side.
2: Absolutely.
3: All right, y'all. Well, coming up at 7, a deadly ICE shooting in Maine is raising questions about whether the man who was killed was even the person that officials were looking for. We're going to talk about that in the next hour.
2: All right. And everybody else, get it off your chest. 800-585-1051. If you need to vent, hit us up now. It's The Breakfast Club. Good morning.
4: The Breakfast Club.
2: All right, y'all. Now,
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10: Good morning. Rolling on this early Tuesday. A nice start. Good road conditions across the metro right now. No delays to report on 40 eastbound between the river and the Big Eye. And in East Albuquerque, just as nice, delay-free between Pennsylvania and the Big Eye. And if you have a traffic tip, call the new tip line, 505-883-8369.
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23: Good morning and a happy Tuesday. I'm KOB4 meteorologist Amanda Galushka with your Tuesday forecast. Your morning starts off with mostly clear skies. Temperatures are in the low 70s, and we have that easterly canyon wind about 5 to 10 miles per hour. Heading into your day, first half of your day is going to be fairly quiet, but we'll gradually build in some cloud cover, low chance of a shower or storm moving on in through the afternoon and evening hours. Temperatures today are going to get into the low 90s, falling to the mid 60s by tomorrow morning.
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0: Your time to get it off your chest. Whether you're mad or blessed.
1: 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I hate the way that you dress. Everything with me is blessed.
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1: Not just me. I'm with the coach of Philly.
2: Hello, who's this?
3: This is Terry. What's up?
4: What's up, brother? Get it off your chest, Terry.
3: Throw the peace sign up, Jacksonville, Duval.
5: Oh, peace sign.
3: Anyway, Charlamagne, what's up? Jess, what's Terry, man? I got a quick thing I want to say, right?
4: Go ahead.
3: Keep it. But listen, Phil, if you sitting, you in a relationship, you are your broad, right? Now, how would you be on some type of time? You like, hey, baby, let's have a threesome. You say, yo, we can do that.
5: Bro, it's too early in the morning. I ain't had no breakfast yet. Come on, you got to calm this down.
4: No, let him finish.
5: Like, what's up?
3: Just chill, bro. Just chill, Charlamagne. Just peep game. And you, Charlamagne, just be like, you know, let's have a threesome. And she like, yeah, we can do that. That's your girl, right? You, her, and another girl. And she say, man, let me pick a dude. You think, you know, you blew my head. I'm like, what the hell?
5: You said you wanted to pick a dude to your head.
4: What?
3: No. I ain't on that type time, dog.
5: You just said that.
3: Like, we don't live like that.
5: You just said you pick a dude to your head.
6: No, he did not.
3: No, I did not.
6: He said his girl wanted to pick a dude.
3: She wanted to pick a dude. Yeah. I'm lying.
6: She wanted to pick a dude.
3: Girl, and she like, no, let me pick a dude.
5: So y'all, right. she wants to get a on him.
3: No,
5: period.
3: It wasn't that. It was just it my heart up.
4: Oh, she wanted to on you.
3: Ask the girl that again.
5: Oh, she wanted to get on you. She wanted to see you and a guy together.
4: Yes,
3: but you know, Amtrak run right now, so it's all good.
5: I don't know what you're talking about this morning, bro.
6: Nah, that's what that is. He asked his girl, can they have a threesome? Oh, and she said, yeah, I picked the dude. And he whole time, he wanted to be two women. But she said that because she not really with no threesome. I did that before as well.
4: Oh.
5: I thought he said that his girl wanted a threesome.
4: No, he said he wanted one.
6: Wanted one, and he asked her. She said, okay, cool. Let's go pick a dude then. Hello. And he got upset.
4: Hello, who's this?
7: Hi, this is Stacy. How are y'all?
4: What's up, Stacy?
6: Stacy.
4: Get it off your chest, Stacy.
7: No, I ain't got nothing to get off my chest. I had a wonderful weekend. So I went to go see Jay-Z Friday.
5: Okay.
7: Even though I couldn't be in the suite with my family, but it's okay. I went by myself.
6: Oh, wow.
7: I had an amazing... Just, I do everything by myself. Listen, when I'm ready to do stuff, I'm ready to do it. My friends, they ain't really got the money.
5: So your family had a suite and didn't invite you, Stacey?
4: Yeah.
7: Yeah.
5: That's crazy.
7: Yeah. My two gay brothers, Charlamagne and DJ Everton, I already stopped.
6: Here he is.
7: No, wait a minute. So I was actually around the area for all 3 days because I was set up outside selling my cupcakes across the street. And yo, so many people noticed me. Like, I had a couple of people come up and be like, is this Stacy Cupcakes on the Breakfast Club? And I'm like, yeah, that's me. So yeah, it was dope. The whole concert was dope.
6: Period.
7: Even Sunday, like, I didn't leave across the street from Yankee Stadium and I didn't pull up until after 5 o'clock.
4: Wow. Did you sell out, though? Damn. Did you sell all your cupcakes out every day?
7: No. I ain't going to sit up here and lie, but no. But I made good money, though.
4: Good.
7: So that's what matters to me.
5: And I think we got to stop saying that we went to the concert on Sunday. We went to the concert on Monday.
4: Okay? Yeah, that concert was Monday. Yeah.
5: We were there on Sunday, but we didn't go to the concert until Monday. Okay?
4: Get it off your chest. 800-585-1051. If you need to vent, hit us up now. It's The Breakfast Club. Good morning.
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2: Hello, who's this?
3: Hey, this is Taylor from Atlanta.
2: Taylor from Atlanta. What up? Get it off your chest, Taylor.
3: I'm going to go real quick. First, I don't know what's going on with this man Trump in office. He going a little too crazy with everything I read. Once again, Obama lives rent-free in his head. And that's why he's went back, took away the Iran deal, and now you see what we got into.
4: That is a fact.
3: And I'm trying to, I got some other stuff. Hurry up. Jess, you there?
5: Yes, sir.
3: Hey, what's up, Jess?
5: What's up, babe? How you doing?
3: I do, man, horrible up at this hour, about to go play some basketball, but got to get this cardio in.
4: That's right. Go get musty this morning. Go get musty this morning, brother.
5: Oh, God.
3: However, though, I wanted to say, hey, I appreciate, I love listening to you. I love when I hear your, I got to come to one of your stand-ups. But I want to say that I love the fact that when, like, political guests get on the show, you know, you get involved and you do all that. And I think that's a lot. I feel like a lot more people, especially people that look like I'm black, but a lot more people that look like us should do that. Because my girl, she's trying to do the same thing. She thought filibuster was a game I was playing on my phone. Like, mm-hmm. No, babe, not a game. I'm explaining, so I had to explain and stuff like that. So yeah. To show interest, I think that's pretty dope. DJ Envy.
2: Yes, sir.
3: My homeboy, I called him before. My homeboy coming to the car show in Virginia. Mm-hmm. But he said he was down there at the Essence Festival. And he said he saw you, but you were so busy and crowded. He said he could only look at you from afar. I was like, afar? How many Tyler Perry movies have you been watching, dog? No. Make sure your wife is there. My homeboy is a player.
2: There was a lot of people at Essence. There was a lot of people at Essence. So
4: he said, I don't think he's going to get you. Like, what the hell? Yeah. Your homeboy, Fleece Johnson, the booty warrior? Like, what the
3: oh,
4: hell?
3: Oh, yeah, he was some caller. Oh, yeah, speaking of that, too, real quick, back to Jess. Hey, Jess, your husband, y'all good? Y'all happy? Y'all married? You loving it?
5: Yes, I am. I'm happy in my marriage. I love my husband too, Dad.
3: All right, cool, because I'm going to let you know them studs out here is coming back home. Man, my homeboy, he's talking to one girl. She was thick, but looked like Offset in the face.
4: Look like who? Oh, wow. She's,
5: oh my God.
4: She was thick, but looked like Offset in the face.
5: Oh, my God. Who?
3: I mean, they were, I don't know. We was in Atlanta. So, I don't know. And then, before I go, hey, Charlamagne.
4: Yes, sir.
3: Hey, man, my birthday July 8th.
4: Well, salute to you, my fellow Cancer.
5: Cancer gang.
3: All right. That's up. And I got an issue that I think you have that I have. Like, man, I have some beautiful, smart, intelligent homegirls. That can't get no man.
4: That's not our problem.
3: Oh yeah, I know. I'm learning that. My girl told me that.
4: Yeah,
3: need a counselor at 1 o'clock in the morning.
4: That's not our issue. I'm always gonna be, you know, unk or big bro for you to vent to. But that's all I got. I ain't about to hook you up with nobody. I don't have no solutions for you. Cause the reality is I don't know how none of my homegirls are as girlfriends.
2: Right.
4: You understand what I'm saying?
5: Right.
4: My relationship with them is completely different. You might drain the hell out of some dude.
2: Yeah, I mind my business.
4: You know, I mind my business when it comes to that.
2: Get it off your chest. 800-585-1051. And yes, the car show is July 25th in Hampton, Virginia. So pull on up. Bring the kids. Kids 5 and under are free. There's cars, there's rides, food trucks, and all that. It's a family fun day, affordable. So can't wait to see you guys July 25th. Now, Lauren's overslept too?
4: Yeah, Lauren said she overslept.
2: Damn.
4: Lauren said...

0: Wale, and of course, you know, Angela Rye was with me, and then, you know, I mean, Dez was out there because she was trying to get everything in order. So it was kind of like we was just out there kicking it. It was cool.
1: Oh, okay.
0: Yeah.
1: Okay.
2: Well, we got the Ladies with Lauren coming up, so don't move. It's The Breakfast Club. Good morning.
3: The Breakfast Club.
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0: All right. Morning, everybody. It's DJ Envy, Jess Hilarious, Charlamagne Tha God. We are the Breakfast Club.
1: That Tim's making Jess yawn. And I love Tim's. Just not at 6 in the morning, guys.
0: Let's get to the latest.
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10: If little brown girls look at you and go, I want to be like you.
1: LL Cool Bay.
11: Talk to me.
1: Lauren is late. Life kicking her ass.
0: Mm-hmm. Oh, I just want to let you know that they just gave me these sheets 30 seconds ago. So let's
1: what
0: see.
1: What you got?
10: Tell
1: me some of the stories.
0: Let's see how this goes.
1: Let me
0: all right.
1: See if there's anything I know about.
10: Let's do it.
0: Charlamagne must have picked these stories. All right. Jay-Z almost canceled night 3 of Yankee Stadium. They said at 8:55, they said people, many without tickets, rushed the door and they were thinking about canceling the show. They said Jay-Z wanted everybody to be safe. He wanted everybody to get in. He wanted no music to start before they did this so safety could be ensured. And they did not want to reschedule. They said they believed if they played music or he started to perform, people outside would start bum rushing the door even more. So they decided to just be patient and wait and really get people in. Now, Mayor Mamdani, the mayor of New York City, he says he has to look into exactly what happened.
12: You are our first rapper mayor. And as you can,
13: I saw your ad,
12: as you can imagine, were you there this weekend? Because Unc Mayor was there this weekend. And then secondly, what do you make of what happened last night and sort of the fracas that was caused there?
13: I was not there this weekend, though I know that it was a moment that many New Yorkers are going to hold dear for years. Nas and Jay-Z performing together, it's incredible. And last night is something that we're going to follow up on because I know that there were many New Yorkers who were delayed after there was a breach of security by those that didn't have tickets, and then it resulted in a multiple hour delay for many others. So that's something we'll follow up on.
14: What's your favorite album?
13: The first album I was ever given was a clean version of The Blueprint, which is unfortunate. I learned about the importance of freedom of expression. H to the Izzo, Girls, Girls, Girls. Those, I just remember that in the Jog Proof Walkman and then learning that there was actually an explicit version as well.
1: Well, the reality is, you know, it's always safety first, right? So if there's a security breach in a facility like that, whether it's one person, and in this case it was thousands from what I heard, right?
0: Right.
1: Thousands of people are able to bum rush a building and get in. You got to shut everything down because you don't know what these people got on them. You don't know if they got guns. You don't know if they got bombs. You don't know if they got knives.
0: Yeah,
1: you don't
0: that.
1: Know what their intentions
0: you
1: are.
0: You don't want people to get trampled either,
1: but,
0: right?
1: Yes, that too. But also, what if somebody gets in there with a gun?
0: Yeah.
1: What if somebody gets in there with an explosive? So police got to shut the building down and everybody got to do their job and try to find these individuals. Like, you just have to do that. Or, you know, let the bomb-sniffing dogs go all throughout the building, because worst case scenario, what if something like that would have happened? We'd be having a whole different conversation.
0: A whole different conversation. Hope should have canceled it.
1: You see what I'm saying?
0: So greedy. Yes, absolutely.
1: Like,
0: so they did what was right. And yes, it was an inconvenience for a lot of people, but the fact that the show still went on is amazing. It ended at 3, and he still gave you a great show. It wasn't like he said, all right, we're going to give you a short show. He still brought out Rihanna, Beyonce, so many different
2: people.
0: Yes,
2: my cousin's Clips was there. They performed.
1: But also, you know what else? The fact that there were people that breached security and got in, but they didn't even want no trouble. They just wanted to hear Hope.
0: Yeah, they just wanted to see Hope.
1: They just wanted to hear Hope.
0: Like, he brought out so many people. Jeezy, Pharrell, Teyana Taylor, who Teyana Taylor was criticized yesterday because of her performance. Let's listen to the performance.
1: We ain't had to play this.
0: I'm explaining, that's why. I'm explaining it. So for people that don't know, if you've never been to a performance or never been to a show, or of course haven't DJed a show, when you're performing on stage, the music bounces back. So you're actually offbeat a little bit. So if you don't have headphones on or you don't have the earpieces on, you're hearing echo a way off. Like if you listen to Slick Rick when he performed with Jay, he was a little off because the earpieces weren't working. So if the earpieces are not working, you can't hear what the crowd is hearing, and you're hearing actually like a second delayed. And that's why she was a second delayed. And even if you hear Jay-Z, he's trying to guide her because she's a second off. So,
1: hey, all that you're saying is good, but the reality of the situation is she was set up for failure, because when you got the expectation to either see Mary J. Blige or Beyonce, that's what you expected.
0: Right.
1: That's just the truth to the matter.
0: But they have some audio
2: also,
0: go ahead.
2: We couldn't hear her either. Like, I just couldn't hear what she was singing.
0: Correct.
2: Like, she was singing hard too, hard as hell. And I just couldn't hear it.
1: That is true, too.
2: That was the problem for me. Yes. I couldn't hear it.
1: Like, but it was also an expectation. Honestly, I love Teyana Taylor to death, but Teyana Taylor shouldn't have done that on Sunday. It should have been, if Beyonce did it on Friday, the only person people wanted to see come out and do it on Sunday was Mary J. Blige.
0: No, absolutely, positively. But if you're an artist and you ask Teyana Taylor for that moment and you say, hey, I want you to perform, nobody's going to say, Jay, no, I missed that for me. No, you're going to perform and you're going to give him your all. Mm-hmm. Now, the air pieces didn't work. Now, we have here audio behind the scenes before she went on stage, and you could actually hear her singing clearly.

0: So, like I said, okay, keep it.
1: Nobody's questioning whether Teyana Taylor can sing.
0: Yes, they were.
1: We know Teyana Taylor can sing. I mean, Teyana Taylor's not like a vocalist like a Jasmine Sullivan or anybody like that, but we know that she can sing. But there's still a matter of
2: expectation. You just wanted Mary.
1: There's
2: you
1: a matter
2: wanted
1: of
2: Mary.
1: Expectation. Yes, it was expectation.
2: You wanted to see them boots.
0: Yes.
1: Like Beyonce came out there Friday. That's Beyonce.
0: Yes.
1: And her mic was on.
0: Right.
1: So she was killing it. And then on Sunday, you like, all right, Mary ain't got no show tonight in Vegas. Everybody had their phones out because they swear Mary J. was about to walk out on that stage. And Teyana came.
0: That's
1: right. And it's just like, oh.
0: Well, Teyana.
1: We love Teyana, but.
0: The narrative yesterday was Teyana can sing. But yeah, she can sing. She gets busy. That's what I wanted you to hear the behind the scenes.
1: People felt a little let down. They thought they were going to see Beyonce.
2: Yo, did y'all hear Beyonce? When Beyonce went off stage or whatever, this was Friday, did y'all? What y'all do when she was like, give it up for my baby, Jigga Man.
0: Jigga Man. She gave him a little kiss.
2: What did y'all do when she said that?
0: Nah, you talking about? We were singing.
2: That's the thing. All right, you don't remember it. But I was like, they don't call him that, B. She said, the Jigga Man.
0: You don't know what she
1: called
0: him.
1: No, people did. They used to did call him. Jay-Z calls himself Jigga Man. He used to.
0: Yeah, a long time ago. But just so you know, Teyana Taylor posted yesterday, and she said, the sound and in air said, not today.
1: That's right.
0: But guess what? The gratitude was louder than any mic could ever be. I may not have been able to hear a damn thing, but one thing I could was see. I got to see all those little Harlem girls stand beside the GOAT in Yankee Stadium in front of over 40,000 people who showed so much love. If you would have told this little Harlem girl that one day she shared stage with Hov in one of the most iconic stadiums in the world, she would have never believed you. Father God has a funny way of reminding you just how far you've come. One minute you're caught up in everything that's going on wrong, and the next he gently reminds you that you're standing in the middle of a prayer you once whispered as a little girl. In Jesus' name, amen.
1: No dropping the glue bottle to Teyana Taylor. We love Teyana Taylor.
0: Yes, okay? Absolutely.
1: But, yeah, if Beyonce and Mary, that's different. That's all I'm saying.
2: Like, I love you, TT.
1: I love TT, too. Okay? Love her.
0: All right. Now, when we come back, we got front page news. Mimi will be breaking everything down. And then Memphis Bleek. Yeah, we're going to be talking some more Hov this morning. He's going to be breaking down everything that happened behind the scenes and everything that happened. All right? So don't go anywhere. It's The Breakfast Club. Good morning.
3: The Breakfast Club. Your mornings will never be the same.
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0: DJ Envy, Just Hilarious, Charlamagne Tha God. We are the Breakfast Club. Jess is dancing here because she just left the concert last night. She seen Usher and Chris Brown.
1: Period.
0: Look at her. She's so happy. Look at you. Let's get to some front page news. Now, today, my son is very excited. He loves this FIFA. So, France takes on Spain at 3 o'clock today, Eastern time. It's the FIFA World Cup semifinal, and that game is in Dallas. Now, also, we got a salute to Jordan Walker of the St. Louis Cardinals. He won the Home Run Derby yesterday. It was on Netflix, and it's in Philly. He's the only black home run participant, and he won.
2: No. I know nothing about baseball. The only reason I knew that the Home Run Derby was in Philly yesterday because I was talking to Wallow, and for whatever reason, he was in Mitchell and Ness buying jerseys for the Home Run Derby.
0: I don't understand Wallow. So one day I got to ask Wallow. Like, Wallow doesn't have a team. He just whoever wins.
2: I have no idea.
0: One day I seen him with a Knicks jersey. Next day I seen him with a Spurs jersey. Then I seen him with a Philly jersey. I'm confused.
2: I have
0: Wallow.
2: No idea. Is the All-Star game in Philly this year?
0: Yeah.
2: That's what he was telling me. That's what he was saying yesterday. He was like, the baseball All-Star game is in Philly.
0: It's tonight.
2: I had no idea.
0: It's tonight. What's up, Mimi?
3: Good morning. So we start in Maine this hour. That's where a deadly ICE operation is raising new questions about immigration enforcement and the use of force. So the shooting is the second fatal encounter involving ICE, an ICE officer, in about a week. The Department of Homeland Security says ICE agents, they were watching the home connected to someone with final deportation orders. But according to the agency, officers tried to stop a vehicle leaving the area. DHS said the driver attempted to flee. And then an officer fired because he believed that the public was in danger. Now, immigrant rights groups, they identified the man as a 26-year-old Colombian national who they say was legally authorized to work in the United States. And federal officials and witnesses, they have different accounts of what happened. But Senator Angus King of Maine and Homeland Security officials later told him the officers were trying to serve an arrest warrant for someone else, meaning that the man that they killed was the wrong man. Questions are now growing over how this operation unfolded, whether it could have been prevented. Maine Congresswoman Shelley Pingree is now calling for answers. Let's listen to what she had to say.
4: The justification originally for the person they said they were going after, I think, was utter bullshit. And then the fact that they shot the wrong person, who is now no longer there for his 3-year-old daughter and wife, is beyond horrendous. This is a case of ICE having way too much money, quotas to pick up as many people as they possibly can. They were fleeing the scene. They said it was a public safety concern. There's no accounts that this person had a gun or was attacking anybody else. And 4 shots went through the windshield. We've seen pictures of that. So to say that the vehicle was struck when this person was shot in the head through the windshield, it's just unconscionable. This does not sound like any kind of protocol that any of our other public safety officers would be allowed to do. And what we've seen time after time is that ICE follows no traditional procedures. We've learned that there are no body cameras on this individual.
2: I don't understand life, man. I don't understand, like, why there's always a lack of consistency with things, because I remember early in the year when there was massive uproar and backlash over ICE and ICE-related shootings. I didn't even hear about this story till literally just now.
3: Mm-hmm.
2: This is my first time even hearing about this story.
0: Yeah, first time I heard about it, too.
3: Yeah, there are protests. There were protests all day yesterday, all last night in Maine. Maine's Attorney General, their office says the FBI and Homeland Security, they are all investigating the agent who fired the shots. He's been placed on administrative leave, which is standard protocol. But yes, a very, very sad situation, for someone to be leaving work at 7 a.m. on their way to work and basically be the wrong target of an ICE shooting, the second one in a week. We know there was another one last week in Texas.
2: So. I didn't hear about that one either. I do remember early this year when ICE was dominating the headlines, and everybody was like, F ICE, and it was like always a backlash against ICE and ICE-related shootings. I didn't hear about either one of these.
0: I think so many things happen in between that you kind of just forget it. The young man that was found dead, that nobody knows what happened, we've been on that. Then Lindsey Graham dying, and then Mitch McConnell, they don't know what's going on with him, and the world is happening, and
2: there's
0: in this
2: too much
0: war,
2: going on.
0: And then Jay-Z performs in the Bronx, and then the Essence Festival. It's just everything that's going on, you just forget about the things that's most important.
3: Absolutely. So many different things are happening all at once.
2: Well,
3: and switching gears.
2: He's crazy, Jess. He's a crazy guy.
0: Yo.
2: I get what he meant, though. Don't worry about it. I understand what he meant.
0: Damn. This nigga. But everything's happening.
2: A little red rear.
0: There's a lot going on.
1: That's right, Envy.
2: Mm-hmm. Get your pudding.
3: And switching gears really quickly. So for the first time ever, women over 40, they are having more babies than teenagers.
2: All right, now.
3: Yeah, so what'd you say, Shar?
2: I said, all right, now.
0: Why are you getting it in? I know that's right.
3: Yeah, they are getting. That's exactly what's happening. Experts say it's a sign of how much the timeline for starting a family has changed. So more women are waiting longer to have children, often to finish school, build careers, and find financial stability, or because of the cost of housing or just life has made things really, really hard. But the average age for a first-time mom is now almost 28 compared to 21. That's what it was in the 1970s. And this trend is showing up across the country with some of the highest birth rates among women in their 40s in Washington, D.C., New Jersey, and in New York. So having a baby after 40 is still less common, but the trend shows that, you know, that timeline of marriage, careers, and parenthood, it has shifted in America and the way that we see things now.
2: I wonder if having babies over 40 is still considered high risk. I'm just talking with all the advancements in technology and things like that and people, you know, taking care of their health more. Is it still considered high risk?
3: It is considered a geriatric pregnancy.
2: Damn!
0: Yes, it is.
3: And I hate geriatric. That one.
1: Now I got to put geriatric on it like that.
2: Geriatric!
3: Yes, it's sad that they even put that label on it, but yes, absolutely.
1: But I honestly
3: having a baby
1: like
3: over 40... Go ahead, Jess.
1: Yeah, if you take care of yourself, you can have a baby at any age. Like, I just feel like that's something that they tell us.
2: I don't know about any age.
1: They just put not out any there. Age, yeah. Well, you know, if you take care of yourself, I believe that you can have a baby at any age. And I mean, like,
3: well, you really should take care be, because a man can have a baby at any age, right? So,
2: We can shoot somebody's club up at any age. Right?
1: Yeah.
3: But that's what I meant. Thank you,
2: Jess. Usually, a woman a lot younger.
3: Either way, it should be equal playing field. But here we are.
1: We are not as geriatric as they try to make us.
3: Exactly. All right, y'all. Well, that is your Front Page News. I'm Bimi Brown. For more stories, we talk about some of these stories on my podcast, Front Page. And so please download wherever you get your podcasts.
2: 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She updates daily.
0: That's right. All right. Yes. Now, when we come back, Memphis Bleek will be joining us. We're going to talk to Bleek next. So don't go anywhere. It's The Breakfast Club. Good morning.
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22: Morning, everybody. It's DJ Envy, Just Hilarious, Charlamagne Tha God. We are the Breakfast Club. Lon La Rose is here. We got a special guest in the building.
23: Yes, indeed.
22: We got Memphis Bleek.
24: Yeah. What's up? Fresh off the Standing on My Feet tour.
25: I got Uggs on right now. Yo, and it's 90 degrees outside.
24: Yo, I feel you. They need to make some cottons for the men. Something.
22: Out of all the Hov concerts, because you've been to damn near all of them.
24: Yeah.
22: Where do you put this on the list?
24: This definitely top three.
22: And which night?
24: The first one. The night with me.
22: The night with me.
23: Nah, reason was that was the best night. It was.
24: Nah, definitely. Was. Because that was, I feel like that was core fans.
23: Yes.
24: Like I told Jay at the end of that show, it was like, yo, it's unbelievable to really think about it. 30 years ago today, we prayed this would work.
25: Mm-hmm.
24: And here we are 30 years later, and this is the results of it worked.
23: Core fans and... Man, on Friday night, there was a story told. Like, it felt like watching a movie. Like, you saw, like, the origin story. It, like, I didn't get that the other two nights. I did for Saturday, but it was something else I realized about Saturday. Blueprint has always been overshadowed by 9/11.
24: Definitely. Mm-hmm. And I think part two, like, night two, was more of a party night. Like, it was more of a vibe.
22: The crowd, like, I was in Virginia for night two, but I seen it on the stream. Shout out to It's Biscuit stream the whole thing. I was able to watch it. But Friday night when I was there, it just seemed like hardcore whole fans. Like,
24: that
22: knew every word and just wanted to hear and listen. And, you know, I was upset
23: a
22: about
23: lot of that crowd didn't know R.D., though.
22: I know.
23: But it didn't matter because the show was so good. It was like, even if you didn't know, you got familiar.
22: Two things missing from the Friday night. Foxy, Inga, Sauce Money.
24: Yo, I heard through the grapevine, I don't know how true it is, it's just what I heard. They said Fox was there, and she got cold feet or something.
25: I wanted to see her. Like, even if I just walked past her, I just wanted to see her in real life.
24: Me too. I ain't seen nobody.
22: Wow.
24: I seen Gav.
22: Yes,
24: I
22: got there.
24: Word up. Shout out Gav, but they said she was there.
22: They kept teasing all day.
23: She got cold feet.
24: That's what I heard. I don't know how true it is, but, you know, rumor has it.
22: Damn, because that would have been a crazy one. And what about Sauce?
24: Oh, I heard they reached out to Sauce, too. The line just wasn't, you know, returned.
22: Damn.
24: That was a major one I wanted to see. I wanted to see the Jazzo, Sauce, Jay back, because that's what it started with. You know, of course, we get the Dame Dash, Biggs, Jay, Bleak, Beans, that Rockefeller. But to me, the original rock was Sauce, Jazz, and Jay, man. Like, I don't think it's no trio that can rap better than that three people right there. That's my top three.
23: Is it true Dame called in a bomb threat on Sunday?
24: That's what they said. Yo, you seen the AI video he posted? When he got bum rushed on stage, yo, Dame, Dame is hilarious, man.
22: What does that mean for you to see 30 years of Reasonable Doubt where that was your start? That was your call into the world?
24: It's kind of surreal, bro, because I never imagined we could take it this far. You know what I'm saying? My whole thing back then was to get a couple dollars, you know, get a few outfits, some cars. Mm-hmm. Maybe we chill a few summers. Mm-hmm. I ain't think 30 years later. Remember, when Reasonable Doubt dropped, I was 18, bro.
23: Damn, that's crazy.
24: 48. Wow. And we still doing it. That's why I even had to tell that to Jay. I don't think no other artist from our era, even before in hip-hop, can do what he did these 3 days. Name me another artist that can celebrate their first album release before the generation today wasn't even born when Reasonable Doubt dropped.
23: Maybe one.
24: Who?
23: Snoop.
24: I give it. Yeah, Snoop. Yeah, Doggy Style ain't gonna front.
23: Snoop. Yeah, he can Snoop. Do it. Probably Snoop. He's probably the only one.
22: Yeah.
23: From that era. He actually before y'all.
24: He before.
23: Yeah.
24: Snoop, I give it to Snoop. But then who else? I was trying to think. I'm like, yo, who else can do this? 30 years, even in 40 or 20 years. Some people can't even do a 20-year.
22: Yeah, now sell out
23: not a venue
22: like
23: that size.
22: Snoop would be the only one I could think of.
24: Three nights in a row, and then you sell out Blueprint, and you let people know this is just the album. This is not like, yo, we playing around, we'll play a few songs. No, we're focusing solely on this project. I can't even do that. I can't be like, yo, we doing Coming of Age only. I'm like, you know what? We out.
23: Yo. Or you can do that at Urban Plaza.
24: Yeah. You know what I'm saying? Urban Plaza, Marcy Day. You know what I'm saying?
22: It was dope that he brought out Nas, too. I thought that was dope. And the way he brought out Nas, because everybody expected Nas to do the hook, right?
24: Mm-hmm.
22: Nas wasn't there for the hook. The last hook, it went right into Whose World. It was the way they did that was just...
24: I give Jay number one transition from song to song at a show.
22: He should have been a DJ, word.
24: It's insane that how he mixed rhymes with songs, beats with songs. It's... Yo, bro, I'm a fan still. And I always tell him, like, yo, you never seem to not amaze me, bro. You, when I think what you gonna do next, you pull out something I wasn't even thinking about. Mm-hmm. Like, the beat switches this show is impeccable, yo, man. Like, straight up.
23: There was a couple moments out there, though, I was like, I know he out there by himself, but he need a bleep.
24: He need that. You know what I mean? Yo, man, share that stage time, ho. Joe.
22: Now, is he working on a new album? That was another rumor that's possibly out.
24: I don't know. I've been sending him records. Records upon records, like the record I just dropped. No More. I sent it to him. That's why it came out, too, because you know, whole shit on everything. I sent him a record. That ain't it. That nigga hit me back and said, yo, this one of the dopest hooks I heard in a long time. Yo, listen, press that up. Next single. So that's how we dropped it. I thought he was going to put a verse on it, but who knows? Goo got some shit. Goo tucking. Mm-hmm. We got to get the album. We got to stick Goo up.
22: Stick Goo up.
25: Because you said it first, and then Pharrell said it on stage that there's some music that
24: he's Pharrell looking. Was talking that smoke, right? He said, I would hope you kill all them niggas. He kind of stopped talking like that because he going to get the suicide bombers thinking it's really war.
23: Do you think Reasonable Doc could even get made today? Or have the music business changed too much?
24: I think it could get made today.
22: Mm-hmm.
24: I believe so. Just like the Rakim albums. Mm-hmm. I believe they stand the test of time because it speaks of not a time stamp, just a mentality. And I believe that mentality is going to live forever. And it's a hustler. Like, everybody trying to find a way to turn one into two and two into four.
22: Mm-hmm.
24: You know what I mean? And change their circumstances. So Reasonable Doubt can drop any day. The day hustler die, or where a person that hustle want to get make better, then that's when Reasonable Doubt don't exist no more. And I don't think that's ever going to happen.
22: Y'all got to change with the times, because if you really think about it, right? When Jay's rapping on Friday, it was really every bit of 4 or 5 minutes of record.
24: No, that's
22: nowadays it's 2 minutes, right? Artists come on stage, you're done in 24 minutes.
24: That's
22: it
24: a
22: was
24: fact.
22: Every bit of 5 minutes.
24: Yeah, he even gave you the outro lines and everything. That, yo, I was saying that workout game is crazy because, first of all, to do one show by yourself, no hype man, let alone three for 3 hours, and it ain't like, you know, you DJ shows. We all been to a bunch of shows. Just take that break after that record. Get some water. Go 15 records back to back. And then he let somebody else get a shine for his break. But I don't know. I got to find out who his new trainer is. Word up, because it's impressive.
22: All right, we got more with Memphis Bleek when we come back. Don't move. It's The Breakfast Club. Good morning.

0: Breakfast Club. We're still kicking it with Memphis Bleek. Charlamagne?
1: Why do you think RD keeps aging like just better than a lot of things instead of feeling dated?
2: Like I said, it's the hustle mentality of it. Like, yeah. It's just the hunger. Like, the seed, like, Jay is the epitome of going from denial to undeniable. Mm-hmm. You know what I mean? Like, think about it. When they was shopping Reasonable Doubt or anything before, they was looking at Jay like, ha-ha, ain't no way. You're not that guy. Get out of here. And then to take over, it's like every, I don't even want to say child, every human being want to do that, bro. Mm-hmm. Come back that defiant. Like, oh, we all dream of that. Like, I know y'all want to come by AHA one day. Mm-hmm. You know what I'm saying? It's a dream. Like, who knows? And to be able to accomplish that, that's it, bro.
3: I saw him talk about that when he did the GQ interview. And I was wondering, like, during that time, what was his attitude like? Because it seems like he's always unfazed. So when people wasn't really fooling with Reasonable Doubt, like, how was he receiving that?
2: It's hard to... When you come in the game a millionaire, I guess, feelings don't... You don't show them. Like, you don't wear them on your sleeve like the average guy. Like, when we tell you I came in this game 900 strong.
3: Yeah,
2: you wanted the music to pop and everybody to rock with you, but... I don't think it mattered, because remember, he wanted to retire after the first album. You knew that was the whole goal of Rockefeller. We dropping one album and we retiring. That's it. It's over. We going with Source Money. We had some girl, what, Rough Ends or Roughness. We had Christian. That was the whole focus. So Jay doing 12 and 14 albums, that's a new script. So it's just amazing, man.
1: Imagine what hip-hop would have been like if he would have...
3: Only did that one album.
1: Followed through with that shit.
2: I'd have been the best. You know what I'm saying? You know what I mean?
0: Is it odd to see people that y'all were in war with at the show supporting, like, the whole thing, like, whether it was Terror Squad or it was Nas and them or whoever it may be, because there was so many people in the stands. Is that odd to see those people, like, y'all were at war with, but now it's fam?
2: You know, when we were young, all we knew was protect your own. That's it. Represent your crew, represent your what part of the city you from, everybody else. It's just solely about us. And I feel like if we're going to preach the message of keep hip-hop is together, one big community, we got to be like more like the South. Everybody got in New York, it's too much drama. I actually love that we able to bury the hatchet down, become family more than just friends, because Fat Joe, that's my dog. Like, me and Joe...

0: not a freestyle. Yo, that was part of.
1: I still want to hear the freestyle when he remember he was going at
0: that Pac, was a little too far
1: at the Apollo. Yes. Not that one when before Pac passed away.
0: Mm-hmm.
1: Jay had a show at the Apollo with Biggie,
0: mm-hmm.
1: and he premiered a diss over the Tracy Lee beat,
0: mm-hmm.
1: where he was rhyming at them. I rock from the Dre day to the Suge Knight. Yo, bro, I've been looking for this song forever.
2: Tracy Lee beat?
1: Yeah.
2: The party?
1: Yeah. That's how long ago. But then the news of Pac passing happened and he never released the record.
3: Because
1: he had a freestyle going, you know what I mean?
2: But wherever my crew goes, and then, you can't diss Pac over that. You need something harder. It was crazy.
1: Bro, you listen to that beat? That's one of the hardest beats, my G. Yeah. Yo, don't do that to Lee.
2: I just remember it being a party record.
1: He made it a party, but that beat was one of the grimiest beats back then.
0: I gotta try to find that now.
1: Yeah.
0: Who would have that?
3: What you gonna do with
2: it? I heard Clark Kid, God bless the dead. I heard Clark talk about that.
1: Yeah, that was one of those records I was like, ooh. So Jay always been on that. He gonna respect. Like, he ain't gonna never disrespect the dad, or if it just don't feel right in line with the spirit, it ain't gonna go. But let's get to you.
2: Hold on, you remember the lyrics from that record?
1: Just that one. I rap from the Dre day to the Suge Knight. Because that was like, ooh, it's smoky.
2: What I do?
1: Yeah, they said you was a double agent. I want to know. Why? Who your superior? I got to go talk to them.
2: Desiree Perez is my supervisor.
1: I can't get in there. You good. Yo, you protected by Geico, Viper. Stand back.
0: Protected by Viper. Stand back.
1: Yo, I can't. Damn.
0: All right, we got more with Memphis Bleek when we come back. It's the Breakfast Club. Good morning.

0: It's DJ Envy, Just Hilarious, Charlamagne Tha God. We are the Breakfast Club. We're still kicking it with Memphis Bleek, Charlamagne.
1: When Yale was up here, Yale's thing has, what did he say? That
2: Jay-Z don't help nobody?
1: Jay-Z don't help nobody.
2: Yeah. Y'all been going
3: yo,
2: ahead.
3: Say 401k records. It's called Hold It Down, homie. Drop some heat. Ain't paying your bills, cuz. That's what it is. Can't compete. That's why they talk like that. If 50 said 1 year, these are being a shelter, they shouldn't be allowed them to talk about us or anybody. When you literally are a dependent, that is insane to me, man. Like, can't even wear their jewelry without their boss.
1: Damn.
3: Show me a picture of Yayo walking around with his chain, the passport chain, without 50 Cent there. But niggas ain't taking care of niggas. You goddamn right they ain't. We take care of ourselves.
1: I think I heard Yale say that you and which is crazy. He said you and Jay's friendship is just more was more business. I've never seen it.
3: Well, him and 50 friendship is just financial.
1: Mm.
0: Yeah, 40. Yeah, both 48 going back and forth with each other sounds crazy.
3: Yo, but I'm just saying, it's like, yo, what you want me to be, yo, Jay, look out for me. Mm-hmm. I drop bombs. We got a new song out right now, right? No More, produced by Kool & Dre, Moving.
1: Mm-hmm.
3: When the last Yayo record?
1: I don't know.
3: He's a dependent. You, of course, he viewed life through, look out for me.
1: Mm-hmm.
3: I never looked at, come on. Jay raised bosses, man. He don't raise dependents.
1: He said Jay-Z doesn't support Memph Bleek the way 50 Cent looks out for him. That was the
3: but how? Yeah. Where's his records? Where's his businesses? Where's his do he even have a house? Wait. Let me ask you a question.
0: He does.
3: Do this have children?
0: I don't know.
3: Because when do he travel? Where's family? Do he do? When is family time?
0: He got
3: I don't want to hear this 50 Cent Jay-Z. My wife right here, we just came from Paris rocking the chateau. My daughter was in there. Was in a room Leonardo da Vinci built. You know what I'm saying?
1: Word.
3: Hey, my son just was at night one reasonable.

0: doubt, where's these kids? And you talking about somebody taking care of you. Who are you taking care of, man? Like, yo, we 50 and you still want to take care of you is insane to me. And the fans online think this is right. Arguing it. Yeah, Jay don't look out for Bleak. He's not supposed to. I have a job. Mm-hmm. I get paid well. How do you get a check and say, yo, I need a check?
1: But tell him your job, though.
0: I'm a boss.
1: I just know, but I mean, you got a bunch of them.
2: Listen,
1: you got
2: many jobs.
0: We do rap. I have 4 gold albums, by the way. 4. All gold, hanging up plaques. Successful albums. I have 2 restaurants. I have a label that was successful. Warehouse.
1: And it was at Rock Nation.
0: Shout out Casanova, free cash, right. Free my tax stone. We That's made right. moves. You know what mm-hmm. I mean? We did what we did. Duce, moving, crazy. Mind Right Exotics, in stores, crazy. Rock Solid Pop, shout out High Tolerance, in the streets, crazy. What, yo?
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0: Oh, yeah, Jet my bad. Black my bad. I ain't even bring that up. Rock
2: That's
0: Solid.
2: That's what he wanted you to say. That's why
0: Rock
2: that was the
0: Solid
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1: Word.
0: Like, what more you want me to do? I know what I'm going to do. I'm going to start a daycare center for senior citizen rappers. Since they want to be dependent and want people to look out for them, but only thing they got to let me put life insurance on them. So if they die, we cash it out.
2: You get your money back.
1: God damn.
0: Straight up.
2: Before you leave, I wanted to ask, if Jay has beef, do you have beef?
0: No. Because if I got beef, he ain't clearly. Got beef. Nope. He got into beef without Nas. With Nas, ain't tell me nothing. I ain't agree to that now. I wanted that beef to keep going. Nah, but what I'm saying is, at the show when they came out with the Army Fatigue, I ain't know Nas was there. That was the major setup, bro.
1: Yeah, because it was called the I Declare War concert.
0: And then we deaded the beef.
1: You didn't know what was going on?
0: This is why the blog is getting at us. You just answered it. Okay. We declared war and then deaded the drama. Like, oh, they vulnerable. Let's get them. Nah. But yeah, nah.
2: The reason I asked, so, you know, we see Dame taking shots at Jay all the time, right? Do you still say, you know what? I don't care. I'm going to put him on my podcast and we chop it up.
0: Hell no. I can't do that.
2: Just said his beef is his beef.
0: Yo, but no.
1: They ain't be getting that way too, though. Not no more, though.
0: But that's a different type of beef. That's not beef. That's heartache and pain, mm-hmm. dog. That's pain there. That's not beef, bro. Mm-hmm. That's we were, only they can fix that. I was the little bro, and I'm going to stay the little bro in that situation. I'm not going to overstep my mm-hmm. boundaries and try to be something in that situation I can't and wasn't. So with that, I leave alone. Everybody else, walk, tread lightly, man. We don't ignore everything, man. It's some things is okay, but when we see you, have that energy. But that's the problem. Mm-hmm. We don't see these guys. And last time I seen Yayo, we was in L.A., Egg was nervous for me wearing my jewelry. But Jay don't look out for me. I ain't even have, yo, certain things I don't bring up, I don't talk about because they personal conversations. But he know in his heart, looking me in my eye, he know.
1: He said he was nervous for you wearing your jewelry.
0: Yeah, he told me I was bugging in L.A. He said, yo, you got on the chain in L.A., you bugging. So I, what? I wear my chain everywhere. As you told me, I don't care if I was in the coffin. My jewelry gonna be on me. Like, you said, nah, your name is jewelry. Yeah, yo, how these new gonna know we get money if we ain't gonna show them no new drip? They don't wanna hear that old. He was like, yeah, all right. See, that's what he needed. He couldn't wear his chain.
1: But that's kind of some though. Because you got all these businesses, right? So I get what he's saying when he said your name is
0: Nah, Memphis Bleak ain't no money. So I was the wackest on Rockefeller. God, they gonna see this big hurt.
1: It was true.
0: They gonna see this big drip.
1: And by the way, I don't remember nobody saying you was the wackest person on Rockefeller.
0: I heard it a few times.
1: Nah, I never
3: last
1: heard
3: I
1: that.
3: Heard it.
0: On what is it? X, Twitter. Them
3: you get off of there.
0: Them niggas we talk cut. They cuz and blood. And blood cuz.
2: And how did y'all U.S. State property? How did that squash? Because
0: those are my dogs. They better stop playing with me. Just get on this net and act like we family. We grew up together. I'm never gonna let these act like we not bros. I'm not gonna talk to you through YouTube. I'm not gonna talk to you through X or Instagram. Not when my wife is from Philly. I'm in Philly every Thanksgiving, every... It's impossible. Where you at? What block you on? I'm pulling up. So that's how that happened.
3: I saw you on Boardroom say that you told them y'all should get in the studio together.
0: Yeah, and they ain't... Bing sent us 5 beats. We ain't getting no verses yet.
1: That's crazy.
0: Freeway and Beef and Beans might have beef with me. They gonna be mad after that. They gonna be like, Bleep told this we ain't get... Yes, I told them.
1: Yeah, I feel like after the Roots picnic, there was a lot of momentum.
2: That's what I thought.
3: Yes, people were so excited.
0: I thought we were going to get a little bit of that. Yo, little bro, we got to drop. When the next time Big Homie going to give us this look?
1: I was thinking about it this weekend. I'm like, yo, this might be the last time we seeing this.
0: That's a fact.
1: And Jay's what, 56? 56, you know what I mean? You don't know how long he might want to do it. He's rich. He may not want to. This is 30th anniversary of Reasonable Doubt, 25 of Blueprint. Who knows when he's coming back outside?
0: That's what I'm saying. Like, he might not. That's why I was trying to tell people. This might be the last hurrah. Shout out Rock Solid Podcast. You know what I mean? Mm-hmm. Making them bridges get crossed. Because they ain't going to never give me my props. But I know Hov be watching the pod. I'm the Rock Nation protector. Mm-hmm. Like people can't speak.
3: Well, you want to be what Charlamagne is? Just... That's what they think.
0: No, Charlamagne shoot at everybody.
3: But
0: I didn't know he was down with. I supposed to have extra spins. I should have got some time. I should get like a feature week, right? The Bleep Week. What feature? If he was in, I didn't know. It was like, what? That's like finding out the person you going to school with is also the principal. It's like,
1: see what I'm saying?
0: Like, you ain't let me cut. You been hanging with. You ain't just push my grades through for me. Like,
1: I'm a Rock Nation double agent, but nobody at Rock Nation knows. What sense does that make?
0: Yo, when I found out, I was like, this can't be true. Been going to the office last 30 years. Ain't no way. Where's Charlamagne office at? And ask Lenny, yo, it's a silver office in here.
3: It's remote post-pandemic.
2: Let's get into the record off the album, man. Well, the record that you just put out this weekend.
0: Definitely,
2: introduce
0: man.
2: Introduce it.
0: Let's get into this joint called No Mo, because that's what it is this year. We ain't tolerating no mo BS. We get into that bag. This that new single produced by Kool & Dre, and it's coming off that new project we drop it called All Money Ain't Good Money real soon. Check it out, y'all. No Mo.
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0: For life. Rock.

0: I ain't got no time.
1: Lord have mercy. That's why people be listening to the stream.
2: Okay, that's nice.
0: Yeah, I'm playing
1: it. You ain't even heard it. You been on the phone.
0: I'm trying to get on the mix.
2: No, I know, but I like the beat. I like what I just, the 10 seconds I just heard. I like it.
0: Morning, everybody. We are the Breakfast
2: Y'all like
0: Club.
2: It?
0: Lauren is late.
1: And be talking over it right now like a typical New York DJ. Just cut the record short, talk over it before
0: the
1: hook comes.
0: Yeah. Let's get to the latest.
1: Typical New York DJ.
0: Let's get to the latest. What
3: 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The latest with Lauren LaRosa.
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0: Talk to me. Now, Lauren is late, so Jess is holding it down. You got it, Jess.
2: Period. So we got some daytime Emmy nominations, and the nominations were announced yesterday for Emmy standouts. We got Outstanding Daytime Talk Series, The View, The Drew Barrymore Show, The Kelly Clarkson Show, you know, all the whites, right? But this is a big story because
1: for
2: Outstanding Daytime Talk Series, I ain't named the rest of the whites. But Outstanding Daytime Talk Series host, this is big because Sherry Shepherd was nominated. And I think that's dope. She was nominated amongst my girl, Tamron Hall, Jennifer Hudson, Joy, Whoopi, Alyssa, Sarah, Sunny, and Anna. Of course, Kelly Clarkson as well. But I really, really love that Sherry Shepherd was nominated because our show was just canceled. And I actually ran into Sherry over the weekend. I was on my way to Raleigh. She was on her way to Atlanta. And I talked to her about her show being canceled and everything. And she was like, it was bittersweet, but she really, really loved her show and she does miss doing it. And I think her being nominated is like a cherry on top, yo, because she wasn't happy that her show got canceled. And she posted this caption to Instagram yesterday when she found out. Somebody please tell me this is not a prank. Daytime Emmy nomination for Outstanding Talk Show Host. Thank you to my amazing team and our viewers. Y'all did this. I'm just the loud one. Now, if you need me, I'll be floating 2 inches off the ground. So drop a clues bomb for Sherry Shepherd and the Sherry Show. Yeah, what's up,
1: yeah, Sherry's been, the Sherry Shepherd Show has been nominated before. She's also won one. She won one when she was on The View back in the day for Outstanding Daytime. Dope. Outstanding Talk Show Host. So salute to Sherry. She's had a very long, prosperous daytime talk show career.
2: Absolutely. And she got a podcast with Kim Whitley too, right?
1: Yep.
2: I believe. Yeah, Kim Whitley. Yeah, so y'all can go and listen to those ladies up on that podcast. Moving on. So Boosie paid $600,000 for Trump to pardon him, and he is suing because he didn't get it. So yesterday, Boosie gave us a warning about a big lawsuit. He posted, my new lawsuit in court will be national news tomorrow. So on New Year's Day, Boosie Badass received a call from his lawyers saying that he'd been given a second chance. Two men who Boosie paid $600,000 to about 3 months earlier, they said in a phone call with his lawyer that they secured a pardon for him signed by President Donald Trump. It would have wiped away his federal rap sheet and saved him from a sentencing hearing for possessing a firearm as a felon. But it never happened. And Twitter, and of course he went in and said, Jack, shut your lying ass up talking about this stuff in Houston messed up the pardon. You were sued in March. This happened at the end of May. Don't start lying now. I gave you 3 months to send my money back. Talking about Trump signed the pardon. Got me running around the damn house jumping. Saying you just talked to the president. You played with the wrong one. I'm suing y'all in federal court now. Ponzi scheme. Out of the 9 victims y'all got this year, I was the wrong one. So basically, they saying they're not going to give him his money back because he breached the contract. They were saying that because he got into some other stuff, it was a contract that they had in place, and they feel like they shouldn't give him back his money because he breached the contract because there was some other stuff going on. He ain't got into some other trouble or whatever. So,
1: A president charging for pardons is illegal, right? But there's always been these rumors. There's always been the rumors that Donald Trump, or the Trump administration, people in his administration personally charge for pardons. We've heard numbers from $1 million to $2 million.
0: $600 seems low.
1: $600 seems very low, unless that was just down payment, unless Boosie was making payments on the part.
0: Maybe.
1: Okay, but $600,000 sounded very low, but that has always been a rumor
0: that
1: for
0: has
1: a while.
0: Been a rumor, yeah.
1: That he's charging for parking.
0: Mm. They said it was in the millions, though. That's what
1: I heard it started at $2 million. That's what the streets were saying.
2: But he got this from his team, like, you know, like his lawyers. And he also said, this is last week, everyone you said you reached out to for my pardon has said you're lying. Mm. Every name you named has denied your allegations. Everybody you named will have their time to speak. It's getting hot. So where did the money go? I thought Trump signed the pardon. I thought you had the president on speed dial. You should have did your research before trying to jack me like you did the others. I'm loved and respected. So he definitely coming for his money, but I don't know if he's going to get it.
0: All right.
1: Well.
2: Yep. And that is the latest with Lauren filled in by Jess.
1: Yes, definitely. But I mean, the one thing that this lawsuit does prove is that there is some individuals out there, right, are some Trump-linked lobbying firms that are charging mm-hmm. people for presidential pardons.
0: Yeah,
1: and that's been the rumor for a long time.
0: Yep. All right. Well, thank you.
2: So, like, it's not really him. It's people that's, like, doing this on his behalf.
1: Yeah, I mean, allegedly, I don't know if he's doing it on his behalf, but there's people, there's individuals, and there's, like, they call them a Trump-linked lobbying firms, and those individuals are the ones that have been reportedly doing this whole, you know, pay-to-play thing when it comes to getting a presidential pardon.
2: Oh, so this is not just Boosie, happened.
1: Oh, yeah, so they'll go to the White House and lobby for clemency, basically.
0: Yeah, and allegedly there's been people that's been locked up and got long periods of time.
1: Yep.
0: That only served a couple of months in home.
1: Because they paid for the pardon.
0: Because Trump pardoned them.
1: That's been a rumor for a long time.
0: Yes.
2: Damn.
1: And something like this, this lawsuit, something like this lets you know that something is going on.
0: Feels, yeah.
1: Somebody's doing something that you got to know what he's doing.
0: All right. Well, Charlamagne, who you giving your donkey to?
2: Speaking of, we got to do the top dog law, yo. Like, because Boosie might have to call
0: him. That's next hour. That's next hour.
2: Oh, my bad.
0: That's next hour. Who you giving your donkey to, Charlamagne?
1: Man, 4 after the hour, man, there is a woman named Kenedra Davis. She needs to come to the front of the congregation. We like to have a word with her, boy. But, you know, the congregation can't do nothing for her at this point.
0: Okay. We'll get to that next. It's the Breakfast Club. Good morning.
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11: Good.
5: I don't know.
11: You know why you can't.
5: Why
11: can't you? Netflix. It's too
12: I
11: long.
12: Agree, but I love your old intros, though. They fire.
5: I want my old intros, please. Now, Donkey of the Day for Tuesday, July 14th goes to a 29-year-old Mobile, Alabama woman named Kenedra Davis.
11: Guess what? I'm sorry.
5: Shut up. Kenedra Davis is one of the reasons that I love peopling, but I just don't trust people, okay? Because you just don't know what people be on, so it impacts your peopling skills. Because when we out in the world peopling, it's possible to run into folks like Kenedra Davis. And this is what none of us want for our lives, okay? Kenedra Davis is in jail, ladies and gentlemen. And she needs to be there for the rest of her natural born life because, allegedly, on Friday, she decided to take the life of a 23-year-old mother of two who was also pregnant at the time of her death, okay? A woman named Chyna Hickman. Rest in peace to Chyna Hickman, man. Sending healing energy to Chyna Hickman's family. Now, what could a pregnant mother of two have done to Kenedra Davis for Kenedra to murder her? Let's go to NBC 15 for the report, please.
13: A young Mobile mother who was pregnant with her third child was shot and killed at her Ziegler Boulevard home Friday night. We say Kenedra Davis murdered 23-year-old Chyna Hickman.
14: This is tragic and should never have happened.
13: Hickman's brother says the dispute stemmed from a $15 deposit Davis wanted refunded for a lash appointment. On the day she died, Hickman offered a $20 lash special on social media and encouraged interested customers to send her a direct message to book an appointment. Her brother says Hickman was very busy on Friday and believes she was running late.
14: It's absolutely ridiculous. Frankly, it's horrible that a dispute of any kind could lead to a murder, much less a murder of two people. And so my heart goes out to the victim's family. This is tragic and should never have happened.
13: Mobile County District Attorney Keith Blackwood says Davis's charge has now been upgraded from murder to capital murder, alleging she killed both Hickman and her unborn child.
5: $15. A $15 deposit she wanted refunded for a lash appointment led to murder. You still want to play a game of guess what race it is?
11: Mm-mm.
5: Okay. Let's discuss. Your Uncle Charlotte tells y'all all the time to do your jail math, okay? You have to stop, pause, breathe, and ask yourself, is what you are about to do worth the time and money you are going to have to spend? Okay, Kenedra, there is no jail mathematical equation where you get to do this, where any of this makes sense, okay? Wanting a $15 refund for a lash appointment and not getting it should not trigger you to pull the trigger. Okay, this young lady, Chyna Hickman, was out here trying to make an honest living. You heard in the news report the day she died, she advertised a $20 lash special on social media and encouraged interested customers to send her a DM to book an appointment. Her brother says she feels like Chyna was busy that day and believes she was running behind on appointments. And I guess that's what led to the issue. I don't care if she was running behind on appointments. Nobody should be dead over no $15 lashes. And this is why peopling is so hard, because anything involving people can sadly lead to situations like this, because you never know when someone's crazy can be activated and what could activate it, okay? I really want to know what the abolished prison crowd thinks of a story like this, because I can't think of a place for Kenedra to be other than prison, okay? Well, hell, according to scripture, that's more than likely next. And this isn't her first brush with the law. She's faced charges including harassment, reckless endangerment, criminal mischief, and disorderly conduct. In March, she was charged with four counts of harassment for allegedly throwing glass plates at children ages 9, 8, 7, and 5. And because of those pending charges, the judge denied her bond yesterday morning. Nah, judge, it's not just the previous charges. Even if she didn't have those previous charges, she should never get the opportunity to live amongst us ever again. Okay, it's over. All right, her peopling as a free human days are done. And rightfully so. Everyday disagreements should not lead to something irreversible like a person being dead. Okay? Chyna is dead, all right? The baby in her stomach is dead, and her two kids are without a mother because she couldn't get her, because she couldn't install some lashes? Like, what are we talking about here? All right, if you can't handle a $15 disagreement, what the hell was that?
11: Just fell.
5: Oh, If you can't handle a $15 disagreement without violence, the real debt isn't financial, it's emotional. Okay, learn to regulate your emotions before your emotions cause the prison system to be regulating the rest of your life. Please let Remy Ma give Kenedra Davis the biggest hee-haw.
12: Hee-haw, hee-haw. You stupid motherfucker. Are you dumb?
11: All right. Well, thank you for that donkey today. Jess, you all right?
5: Man, now I want to know how long her eyelashes are. Like, I want to know how long she be getting her eyelashes, because I have a theory. I don't trust anyone with eyelashes over 13 mm. Because why? You know what I'm saying? Like, why? It just makes me uncomfortable. I truly feel like extremely long eyelashes are the signs of a potential murderer. Because you walking around here with eyelashes like Mrs. Snuffleupagus, and we supposed to be comfortable in your presence? I don't trust nobody with eyelashes like an anime character. Not at all. Mm. Not even a little bit.
11: All right. Well, thank you for that donkey today, sir.
12: Mm-hmm. Now, thank God mine is only 11 mm.
5: You right there.
11: Pretty close.
5: Real close.
11: Pretty close.
12: No, my is no.
5: I'm
12: 11 mm's. Look.
5: You real close.
11: All right.
12: But I think that when they real long, they like for the drag queen ones. They the ones that the drag queens wear on the stages and stuff.
11: All right. Well, let's open up the phone lines. Salute to Memphis Bleek, who stopped through earlier. I talked to Memphis Bleek about his loyalty to Hove and past beefs, and this is what he said. Oh, what, you know, I wanted to ask, if Jay has beef, do you have beef?
0: No, because if I got beef, he ain't got beef.
11: So that is the question. 800-585-1051.
5: There was no context to it?
11: I guess they just cut that part off. But 800-585-1051, we're asking, does being a loyal friend meaning adopting all of your friends' beefs? That is the question.
12: Damn.
11: 800-585-1051. That is the question. All right, we'll talk about it when we come back, and we'll take your calls. It's The Breakfast Club. Good morning.
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1: Morning, everybody. It's DJ NV, Just Hilarious, Charlamagne Tha God. We are the Breakfast Club. Now, if you're just joining us, this conversation comes from Memphis Bleek, who was here last hour. And we were talking about if his beef is Jay's beef, his beef. If Jay has beef, do you have beef?
2: No. Because if I got beef, he ain't clearly got beef.
1: The reason I ask, so, you know, we see Dame taking shots at Jay all the time, right? Do you still say, you know what? I don't care. I'm going to put him on my podcast and we chop it up.
2: Hell no. I can't do that.
1: You just said his beef is his beef.
2: Yo, but no.
3: They ain't be getting that way too, though. Not no more, though.
2: But that's a different type of beef. That's not beef. That's heartache and pain, mm-hmm. dog. That's pain there. That's not beef, bro. Mm-hmm. That's we were, only they can fix that. I was the little bro, and I'm going to stay the little bro in that situation. I'm not going to overstep my mm-hmm. boundaries and try to be something in that situation I can't and wasn't. So with that, I leave alone.
3: So technically, he's right. I mean, what he said? He said, is Jay's beef his beef? No. So yeah, he's right.
1: He said Jay's beef.
3: Yeah, Jay's beef's not his beef. So he just gave an explanation. So he gave an example.
1: So that's the question is, yeah, does being a loyal friend mean adopting all your friends' beefs? That is the question. 800-585-1051. My answer to that is no as well. But it's not no because that's not where my loyalties lie. It's no because I've seen what people have done to me, right? Perfect example. Shout to DJ Clue. I grew up with Clue. We lived across the street from each other from years.
2: Let Clue win. Let Clue win.
1: I done jumped into Clue's beef so many times. I remember when he was beefing.
3: I know you did.
1: When he was beefing with Nori, right? Me and Nori didn't speak for a while. When he was beefing with Flex, that's a local DJ up here, I jumped into that beef. And then when I had beef and I had problems, I didn't see Clue the next day, you know, chilling at the person's house. I didn't see Clue. And this wasn't like light beef. This is people talking about people's families and stuff like
4: doing
1: that.
4: Doing something foul.
1: So what I realized is everybody is not like you. What your loyalty is or how you are and how you were raised and how you are as a person does not mean that person feels or is the same way. So jumping into somebody's beef, just mind your business. If it ain't Gia, Madison, Logan, Jackson, London, mm-hmm. Brooklyn, or Peyton, mm-hmm. you on your own. Because I see how people's loyalties are. People's loyalties change when they need it to be. There's no loyalty. There's no friendship. There's no friend group. People don't ride with each other. They only ride with each other until they feel comfortable doing. So I realize I agree with Bleek. Nah, nope. What do you think, Jeff?
4: Yeah. So to piggyback what you said a little bit, I do agree with that, but I don't expect for people to beef with everybody that I beef with, because my beef with them may be petty, you know what I mean? And vice versa. Like, it just depends on the severity of the situation. Like, if you did some foul ish and it's like, it's something that you can never come back from, I expect people around me to not F with you either, because you did something to cause some damage, some permanent damage. Like, what you did is irreconcilable. So it's like, nah. But if it's just something petty, nah, I don't expect for people to ride with me with that type of I don't expect for people to ride with every beef, because it's unnecessary. And I don't, in turn, beef with everybody that my friends beef with either. I don't, especially if I've had a relationship with the people prior. Now, if anything, I'll try to be the mediator. Like, look, yo, y'all need to sit down, because this issue's petty. Like, you said she handled shower curtain, she do now, or whatever. What? Just something petty, you know what I mean? It just depends.
3: No. I mean, but there's a nuance to everything. Like, it's not as simple as if you got beef, I got beef. Because, number one, why are y'all beefing? Okay, when you tell me you got an issue with someone, my thing is, why aren't you trying to fix it? And if it's a severe issue with a person and, you know, it can't be fixed, I appreciate you letting me know, right? Because then I might have to start making some decisions about said individual as well, depending on, you know, what it is. Now, if I got a beef with a person and it's something severe, and the beefs I have ain't gonna lead to no violence or anything like that. I'm just not gonna rock with you no more. I'm just gonna cut you off. So if I gotta cut you off, if you like somebody super duper close to me, like super super close, like I can only think of like a couple of people like that, then yes, I expect you to cut that individual off too.
4: Right.
1: Well, let's go to the phone lines. We have Courtney on the line. Courtney, good morning.
5: Yes.
1: Now, does being a loyal friend mean adopting all of your friends' beefs?
5: No. I don't think so, but I do think you should have some loyalty, though, like hanging out with the person that your friend got beef with. But no, you don't need to. Don't just be.
1: No, I agree. I absolutely agree. Thank you. Hello, who's this?
6: Yo, DJ Envy, this is Nick from Columbia, South Carolina. How you doing, sir?
1: Nick, what's going on? Talk to us. What's your thoughts, Nick?
3: 803, what's happening?
6: Yes, sir, Mr. Charlemagne the God. Basically, I feel like this, man. Somebody else's beef is not my beef. I'm a father of four. So I get it when people have stuff to say, that's fine, but you can talk to your blue in the face. I ain't got nothing to do with that person's beef. If you ain't hurting my kid or my ex-spouse, I don't care. Like, I have a whole life to make for my family. You know what I'm saying? Like, all that extra stuff can go to the wayside. I ain't got nothing to do with that. You ain't hurting me, blah, blah, blah. You know what I mean? But I appreciate y'all, Breakfast Club, Charlemagne, DJ Envy, Just Hilarious. Pleasure talking to y'all. Y'all have a blessed day.
3: Yes, sir.
4: Thank you. Love you, too.
1: So the question, 800-585-1051. If your friend has an issue with someone, do you make it your issue, too? That is the question. That's what we're talking about. It's the Breakfast Club. Good morning.

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1: Morning, everybody. It's DJ Envy, Jess Hilarious, Charlamagne Tha God. We are The Breakfast Club. Now, if you're just joining us, we're asking a question that came from the Bleak interview. Now, we were talking to Bleak about Jay's beefs, and we said, does Jay beefs equal his beef? And this is what he said. Oh, what, you know, I wanted to ask, if Jay has beef, do you have beef?
2: No. Because if I got beef, he ain't got beef.
1: The reason I ask, so, you know, we see Dame taking shots at Jay all the time, right? Do you still say, you know what? I don't care. I'm going to put him on my podcast and we chop it up.
2: Hell no. I can't do that.
1: Just said his beef is his beef.
2: Yo, but no.
3: They ain't be getting that way too, though. Not no more, though.
2: But that's a different type of beef. That's not beef. That's heartache and pain, mm-hmm. dog. That's pain there. That's not beef, bro. Mm-hmm. That's we were, only they can fix that. I was the little bro, and I'm going to stay the little bro in that situation. I'm not going to overstep my mm-hmm. boundaries and try to be something in that situation I can't and wasn't. So with that, I leave alone.
1: So the question is 800-585-1051. Does being a loyal friend mean adopting all of your friends' beefs? Hello, we got Trey on the line. Trey, what's up?
4: What's happening?
1: Talk to us, Trey. What's your thoughts?
4: So y'all said that is having a loyal friend is being a loyal friend adopting all your friends' beef?
3: That was the question,
4: That's
3: sir.
4: The question of the day?
3: Yes, sir.
4: Honestly, like I said before, I don't feel like being a loyal friend is adopting all your friends' beef. If the beef is about something important, then of course ride behind your friend. But I feel like adopting all your friends' beef would just make you a yes man. You have to be a real friend and allow you and tell your friend when it's necessary to ignore something or just say it. I don't mean to curse it if we don't live, but we don't hear. But you got to know when to tell your friend you doing too much. You getting into it with too much people. You burning too much bridges. That ain't important. But if the beef is important and the beef is about something actually beneficial or towards something, then you are about your friend. But adopting all your friends' beef, not being loyal, that's just being a yes man.
3: I appreciate it. You calling from the 843, right?
1: You hung up, yeah.
3: No, you hung up on him.
1: No, he hung up.
3: I saw your freaking hand.
1: No, I didn't. No,
3: don't you lie to me. I'm looking right at you.
1: I didn't hang up. Crystal!
5: Hey!
1: What's up, Crystal? Talk to us, Crystal.
5: What's going on? What's up, Charlamagne? Checking in from Columbia, the 803.
3: Metro, what's happening?
5: Listen, you got beef with one of my friends, it's steak dinners. We out back long on Texas Roadhouse because I have good friends. You hear me? I'm an empath. I feel what people feel.

0: All right. We'll get to that next. It's The Breakfast Club. Good morning.
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0: It's DJ NV, Jess Hilarious, Charlamagne Tha God. We are the Breakfast Club. Look who decided to come in her PJs.
1: Good morning. First of all, these are not pajamas.
2: Hey,
1: hey Jess, good morning. Hey, NV. Hey, Charlamagne.
0: I'm glad you made it.
1: Holding it down.
0: It's 3 hours late.
1: I made fun of Charlamagne last night, and then I woke up late this morning.
2: Mm-mm. You're too young to be
3: tired, girl.
1: You know, Complex did an article about you being late to work.
2: No.
1: And I reposted it and said,
3: I know that's right.
1: Some funny things. And then
0: you were late.
1: Yep. It's okay. I'm here now. Good morning.
0: For one. All right. Let's get to the latest.
3: Lauren becoming a street fan.
4: Baby.
0: She gets them from somebody that knows somebody. Well,
2: she gets the details.
1: I'm the homegirl that knows a little bit about everything.
2: She be having the latest on this.
5: The latest with Lauren LaRosa.
2: Sometimes you have facts, sometimes you have details, sometimes you have a little bit of everything.
3: Well, it's the latest.
6: Brought to you by Top Dog Law
5: on The Breakfast Club.
6: Talk to me.
1: All right, y'all. So an update in the Tyler Perry case. We haven't really been talking too much about this. It's been a second. But I just saw this story. So you guys remember the actor that was trying to say that there were like some sexual things that were sent to him in text messages and that Tyler Perry did some wrong things when it came to him.
3: Yeah.
1: Remember that guy, right?
0: Mm-hmm.
1: So Tyler Perry has filed new legal documents and he's claiming that the male sexual assault accuser is trying to pressure him into a settlement. So according to Tyler Perry, he's saying that Mario Rodriguez is working overtime to pressure him into the settlement, but he's not going to cave. So in these new legal docs, his team is saying, well, he's firing back at some claims that Mario made. When Mario, remember, he was saying that Tyler Perry didn't want to sit down and didn't want to give certain information because they don't want to go into the sexual orientation conversation. Tyler Perry says that's not it, but what he won't do is allow for himself to be shaken down. And he's saying that this guy Mario holds a backward belief that Tyler Perry should be embarrassed by any of the questions that he would answer, and that is not true. So, brief update there in case you guys were wondering.
0: Mm-hmm.
1: Now, as we move on, another legal update, The Wolf of Wall Street. So, you guys who don't know, The Wolf of Wall Street, the movie,
0: mm-hmm.
1: it is based on a real person. His name is Jordan Belfort.
2: Jordan Belfort. You've
0: been here a couple times.
2: Yeah, times.
1: I know he's mm-hmm. been here, but some people don't know that that is based on a real person. Now, Jordan Belfort has finally finished his court-ordered restitution. Now, this comes decades after he was convicted following all of the fraud that went down. According to sources, Jordan's legal obligation to continue making restitution payments expired on April 28, 2026, bringing a close to more than two decades of court supervision tied to the case. So Jordan gave a statement. He said, for nearly three decades, I've lived with the consequences of my past and worked every day to take responsibility for it. Today, I can finally say that I completed my court-ordered restitution. It's hard to put into words what that means. It brings some sense of closure that I've been working toward for the rest of my adult life. And he talks about how grateful he is to close a chapter and move forward.
0: How much was the money?
1: How
0: much was the restitution?
1: Let me look it up.
2: I'm sure it was a lot.
1: Oh, yeah. It was two decades worth.
2: Yes.
1: He was paying...
2: They said it was a nine-figure sum.
1: Yeah, so he paid roughly $14 million. Yeah, he reportedly paid roughly $14 million of the $110 million restitution and fines that he was ordered to pay.
2: Damn.
1: Yeah. Yes. So, I mean, that chapter closes. But I think, I mean, because of the movie and stuff like that, people are still going to know him as, you know.
2: And he writes books.
1: He's
2: worth like 100 now.
1: Yeah, mm-hmm. you close the chapter, but it's still there. And he's going to make the best of it, I'm sure.
0: Mm-hmm.
1: All right.
3: Didn't he make money off the movie?
1: I can't answer that, but I know that he doesn't run from the narrative.
3: It's a story about his life, so I mean, I didn't know if he was if he got paid from The Wolf of Wall Street.
2: He actually has a documentary that premieres tonight.
1: Oh, so this
2: on
1: is,
2: Paramount Plus called The Real Wolf of Wall Street.
1: So this court order restitution story is right on time then, because it's going to make more people want to look into all of the background info.
2: It's a 3-part documentary. It premieres tonight, today, July 14th.
1: Got you. All right. Now, as we wrap, Brad Pitt. So Brad Pitt, Angelina Jolie, they were going through for some years, like almost 10 years, a divorce, which got pretty messy between their children. Now, their youngest children, Zahara, and we know her because people talk a lot about the fact that she went to Spelman. She is taking steps to remove Pitt as her legal name. Now, this is not the first of Brad Pitt and Angelina Jolie's children to do so. She is just the last. So she wants to be called Zahara Marley Jolie. Now, the reason why people are talking about this is because people are like, why is this in a newspaper? She had to take out newspaper ads for two consecutive weeks in order to do this, which legally is a thing that happens under California state law and in some other states as well, too, because they want to make sure that this is not fraud. You got to give people public notice. Like there are, I'm sorry, 4-week rule. There are certain things you have to do in order to do that. So under California state law, she had to do that. But the last time this went viral was when Zahar walked across the stage at Spelman, and they did not use Pitt at the end of the last name. They only used Jolie, and that picked up. So, yeah, now that's an update there.
3: Damn, did he say anything? Has Brad Pitt said anything?
1: Well, he, yeah, so on his side of things, a source, they claim that this is just another example of how there's been a strain or a wedge in between his children when it comes to him, and they're putting all of that on Angelina Jolie.
3: Mm. On the mother, yeah, that's what I figured.
1: Yep.
3: Okay.
1: So that's the latest, guys. That's the end of the latest.
0: It's brought to you by
1: Top Dog Law. Now we do Top Dog Law, Jess. Top Dog Law. Any accident?
3: My bad, boy. I thought I was...
1: It's fine. They probably love it. Any accident, big or small, call Top Dog Law.
0: All right. Now, when we come back, we got my mix, the People's Choice mix. It don't go anywhere. You got to request 800-585-1051. It's The Breakfast Club. Good morning.
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0: No cap, God am a witness. 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
1: T.I.
0: 9-11 at the Valley Adeline. Big Master P vibe, no limit. Falling hard on another hemisphere. Somebody tell them people Mr. Hem is here.
1: Like I said, phone lines are wide open. Let me know what you want to hear.
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1: There's a bunch of donkeys out here in these streets.
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5: Why you look at me like that when I say I want to play my old intros?
10: God.
5: I don't know.
10: You know why you can't.
5: Why can't
10: you? Netflix. It's too
6: I
10: long.
6: Agree, but I love your old intros, though. They fire.
5: I want my old intros, please. Now, Donkey of the Day for Tuesday, July 14th goes to a 29-year-old Mobile, Alabama woman named Kenedra Davis.
10: Guess what? I'm sorry.
5: Shut up. Kenedra Davis is one of the reasons that I love peopling, but I just don't trust people, okay? Because you just don't know what people be on, so it impacts your peopling skills. Because when we out in the world peopling, it's possible to run into folks like Kenedra Davis. And this is what none of us want for our lives, okay? Kenedra Davis is in jail, ladies and gentlemen. And she needs to be there for the rest of her natural born life because allegedly on Friday, she decided to take the life of a 23-year-old mother of two who was also pregnant at the time of her death. Okay, a woman named China Hickman. Rest in peace to China Hickman, man. Sending healing energy to China Hickman's family. Now, what could a pregnant mother of two have done to Kenedra Davis for Kenedra to murder her? Let's go to NBC 15 for the report, please.
11: A young Mobile mother who was pregnant with her third child was shot and killed at her Ziegler Boulevard home Friday night. We say Kenedra Davis murdered 23-year-old China Hickman.
12: This is tragic and should never have happened.
11: Hickman's brother says the dispute stemmed from a $15 deposit Davis wanted refunded for a lash appointment. On the day she died, Hickman offered a $20 lash special on social media and encouraged interested customers to send her a direct message to book an appointment. Her brother says Hickman was very busy on Friday and believes she was running late.
12: It's absolutely ridiculous. Frankly, it's horrible that a dispute of any kind could lead to a murder, much less a murder of two people. And so my heart goes out to the victim's family. This is tragic and should never have happened.
11: Mobile County District Attorney Keith Blackwood says Davis's charge has now been upgraded from murder to capital murder, alleging she killed both Hickman and her unborn child.
5: $15. A $15 deposit she wanted refunded for a lash appointment led to murder. You still want to play a game and guess what race it is?
10: Mm-mm.
5: Okay. Let's discuss. Your Uncle Charlotte tells y'all all the time to do your jail math, okay? You have to stop, pause, breathe, and ask yourself, is what you are about to do worth the time and money you are going to have to spend? Okay, Kenedra, there is no jail mathematical equation.

0: equation where you get to do this, where any of this makes sense, okay? Wanting a $15 refund for a lash appointment and not getting it should not trigger you to pull the trigger. Okay, this young lady, Chyna Hickman, was out here trying to make an honest living. You heard in the news report the day she died, she advertised a $20 lash special on social media and encouraged interested customers to send her a DM to book an appointment. Her brother says she feels like Chyna was busy that day and believes she was running behind on appointments. And I guess that's what led to the issue. I don't care if she was running behind on appointments. Nobody should be dead over no $15 lashes. And this is why peopling is so hard, because anything involving people can sadly lead to situations like this, because you never know when someone's crazy can be activated and what could activate it, okay? I really want to know what the abolished prison crowd thinks of a story like this, because I can't think of a place for Khadijah to be other than prison, okay? Well, hell, according to scripture, that's more than likely next. And this isn't her first brush with the law. She's faced charges including harassment, reckless endangerment, criminal mischief, and disorderly conduct. In March, she was charged with 4 counts of harassment for allegedly throwing glass plates at children ages 9, 8, 7, and 5. And because of those pending charges, the judge denied her bond yesterday morning. Nah, judge, it's not just the previous charges. Even if she didn't have those previous charges, she should never get the opportunity to live amongst us ever again. Okay, it's over. All right, her peopling of the free human days are done. And rightfully so. Everyday disagreements should not lead to something irreversible like a person being dead. Okay? Chyna is dead, all right? The baby in her stomach is dead, and her 2 kids are without a mother because she couldn't get her, because she couldn't install some lashes? Like, what are we talking about here? All right, if you can't handle a $15 disagreement, what the hell was that?
1: Just fell.
0: Oh, if you can't handle a $15 disagreement without violence, the real debt isn't financial, it's emotional. Okay, learn to regulate your emotions before your emotions cause the prison system to be regulating the rest of your life. Please let Remy Ma give Khadijah Davis the biggest hee-haw.
2: Hee-haw, hee-haw, you stupid motherfucker, are you dumb?
1: All right. Well, thank you for that donkey today. Jess, you all right?
0: Man, now I want to know how long her eyelashes are. Like, I want to know how long she be getting her eyelashes, because I have a theory. I don't trust anyone with eyelashes over 13 mm. Because why?
2: Mm-hmm.
0: You know what I'm saying? Like, why? It just makes me uncomfortable. I truly feel like extremely long eyelashes are the signs of a potential murderer. Because you're walking around here with eyelashes like Mrs. Snuffleupagus, and we supposed to be comfortable in your presence? I don't trust nobody with eyelashes like an anime character. Not at all. Hmm. Not even a little bit.
1: All right. Well, thank you for that donkey today, sir. Mm-hmm.
2: Now, thank God mine is only 11
0: mm. You right there.
1: Pretty close.
2: No, my is no. I'm 11 mm's. Look,
0: you're real close.
2: Mm-mm. All right. But I think that when they real long, they like for the drag queen ones. Mm. They the ones that the drag queens wear on the stages and stuff.
1: All right, Charlamagne, thank you for that donkey today.
0: Yes, indeed.
1: All right. When we come back, we got the positive note and more. So don't move. It's the Breakfast Club. Good morning.

0: 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We are the Breakfast Club. Now, salute to Memphis Bleek for joining us today.
1: 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Salute to my guy, Bleek. And I want to tell y'all, you know, last year I put out a comic book called Illuminati. Y'all know I'm a big comic book head, man. And I put out a comic book called Illuminati. It came out in comic book stores. It was 5 issues. Well, today, that comic book, Illuminati, comes out as a full graphic novel, all 5 novels in one book. It is available everywhere that you buy books right now, okay? Barnes & Nobles, Amazon, you can Simon & Schuster website, everywhere. Everywhere you buy books, you can go pick up Illuminati, my graphic novel, okay? Go pick that up today, man. If you loved it as a comic book, which many of y'all did, it'll be a miniseries soon, our movie. But you can go pick it up as one full graphic novel right now. You see me holding it up?
0: Mm-hmm.
1: You see me?
0: Mm-hmm.
1: You see me? And it may or may not be based on a true story, baby, okay? It talks about this aspiring musician named Lily who traveled to L.A. to investigate her sister who died of a drug overdose. And her sister was a rising pop star. And as, you know, Lily starts to dig into, you know, the music industry, she starts to understand the dark underbelly of the music industry and the elite power structures of fame.
0: Mm.
1: And that's when she discovers the Illuminati. So it may or may not be based on a true story.
0: Mm.
1: We playing right in y'all face.
0: Mm-mm-mm.
1: Yeah.
2: Like,
1: yeah.
0: All right. When we come back, positive note, it's the Breakfast Club. Good morning.

0: Everybody, it's DJ Envy, Just Hilarious, Charlamagne Tha God. We are The Breakfast Club. It's time to get up out of here. Appreciate you for your 5 minutes today, Lauren.
1: Thank you, Lauren. We appreciate you coming in today.
2: You are so welcome.
1: I did it yesterday, but I'm old.
2: Yeah,
1: I'm 48.
2: I said that on Netflix. I'm too young to be following you being old.
1: And I did three nights in a row.
2: Yeah, I didn't do three nights in a row. But
3: just be tired.
2: Yeah, I didn't do three nights in a row, baby.
1: What's your fault?
2: I don't know how you're on the radio.
3: Say hello.
4: Hello.
2: How you doing?
4: I'm doing good.
1: Oh, Marley, say home. Say home, Marley. Home Depot.
3: Say home. Bye, y'all.
0: You got a positive note, man.
1: Sincere and lose everything than to be insincere and go places, okay? 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
1: It's what y'all been waiting for.
0: You're tapped in to Way Up with Angela Yee.
2: All right, it's Way Up with Angela Yee. And guess who's here with me today? My girl, Kim Osorio.
3: Good morning.
2: What a title, journalist, producer, what do you want to be called?
3: So I just want to be called. That's all.
2: Author,
3: great.
2: Okay, because you have another book on the way.
3: But also, at this stage in my life, I'm an adjunct professor.
2: Adjunct professor. We love it. Well, we got a lot to talk about today. You know, Kim is a staple in this hip-hop industry.
3: She's going to bring me back to journalism.
2: Many things. Yeah, I can't help it. But because you're an author, you're a journalist, but you're a professor and an adjunct professor that teaches what?
3: Writing.
2: Well, it all comes back to journalism.
3: Yes, exactly.
2: But we're going to get this show started with some love and some positivity. You know what we got to do? We got to shine a light. I got to ask you, did you watch The Polygamist?
3: No, I did not.
2: Okay.
3: I was supposed to. All right. Sorry.
2: No. I'm just asking. I'm just giving you something to watch.
3: Okay.
2: Just putting that out
3: there. I hear a lot about it.
2: Yeah. All right. But anyway, we're going to start the show with some love and some positivity. And I want to shine a light on someone who, a person in this room looks just like this person, but she's doing really big things as an actress and now going back to Broadway. So I'll tell you who we're going to shine a light on when we come back. It's Way Up.

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1: They say it's truth in the rumors.
2: From industry shade to all the gossip.
3: Talk to me.
2: Angela's spilling that Yee tea.
0: Talk to him. Yo, it's Way Up with Angela Yee. It's me and Professor Kim Osorio.
4: Thank you so much.
0: But also hip-hop journalist. Let's get into this Yee tea. All right, so Tyler Perry, you also went to law school, so I want you to tell me about this.
4: Here we go.
0: Tyler Perry is saying that his male sexual assault accuser, Mario Rodriguez, is trying to pressure him to just settle. But he's saying he's not going to settle. Now, there's new legal documents that TMZ obtained, of course, that were filed by Tyler Perry's legal team. And Mario is claiming that Tyler Perry won't sit for a deposition unless they agree not to ask about his sexual orientation. So Tyler Perry is saying that's not true. He already agreed to sit for one, and that Mario holds the backwards belief that he should be embarrassed to answer questions about his sexual orientation. He said he's not, and that basically, Mario was trying to pressure him into settling the case. It doesn't work.
4: This comes with the territory when you're as big as Tyler Perry. When you're as rich as Tyler Perry, this is what you have to expect.
0: I know, that's so unfortunate.
4: You got to have them lawyers on retainer to field these things. Like, it's going to happen.
0: He turned down a multi-million dollar settlement proposal that Mario brought to him because he's like, no, I didn't do anything wrong. And I guess that's basically what that is. And he also wants them to sanction Mario for $7,300 for abusing the discovery process. But he sued him for $77
4: million. Insane.
0: I mean, that's wild. I know he
4: did
0: not think.
4: It's a business, though, going after these, you know, billionaires. It moves the legal system.
0: I had to tell someone the other day, and this is so true, when you have any type of business, even if you're not a millionaire, lawsuits are coming. You just got to be ready and make sure that you always respond.
4: I remember a good friend of mine, Kanye, used to say, if you ain't getting sued, you didn't make it.
0: Ooh. And you also used to work for Kanye. Let's not forget that. All right, now let's talk about Boosie. You know, Boosie was upset because he's saying he paid for this presidential pardon and it's not happening and he wants his money back. To the tune of $600,000 that he said he spent against Jacob Wall and Jack Berkman of J.M. Berkman and Associates. He says they are two convicted fraudsters who were hit with a voter suppression case in 2022, but now they're selling pardons from Donald Trump for $600,000, which I feel like is crazy, the fact that you can pay for a presidential pardon. That's wild.
4: It's very wild. I mean, but this is what I just said. This is how they keep things going.
0: I mean, this is
4: all about money. It's never about right or wrong.
0: Now, when Boosie was on lip service previously, I could tell the wheels were already in motion for this to happen. And here's what he said when he was on lip service about this pardon. Your situation is, I guess this month you're going to find out. And it's looking like they're saying 2 years.
5: I ain't going to jail. Mouth is a powerful thing.
6: Well, Trump,
0: and let's put some great, great energy.
6: Better put that in the universe.
5: I know. I hope I do get a pardon. I mean, I feel like I deserve a pardon. Because I was gave 10 years for third offense marijuana.
0: Now, Boosie went on social media and said, because, you know, they're saying that he messed up his own pardon because he got arrested in Houston. Boosie said, Jack, shut your line A up. Talking about this stuff in Houston messed up the pardon. You were sued in March. This happened at the end of May. Don't start lying now. I gave you 3 months to send my money back. Talking about Trump signed the pardon because Trump never signed anything. Got me running around the damn house jumping, saying you just talked to the president. You played with the wrong one. That is annoying.
4: God bless
0: you.
4: Got
0: me hyped. But I'm getting a pardon. All right. So we'll follow this case and what's going to happen from it. But anyway, that is your Yee tea when we come back about last night, where we discuss what we did last night. I was actually working last night.
4: Oh.
0: And then I went home and I'll tell you what show I was trying to finish.
4: I was working too.
0: All right. We'll discuss. It's Way Up.

0: about last night. Here's how it went down.
1: Last night. It's way up with Angela Yee. I'm here with Kim Osorio.
2: I can't get the headphones right.
1: She's a journalist, y'all. She's not used to doing this.
2: No. I'm kidding. This is the radio thing. Oh, look, he came
1: it's
2: to
1: the other
2: fix
1: way.
2: Them.
1: There you go. Okay.
2: Oh, my God.
1: And no one's running aboard. But anyway, about last night, so you said you were working. What'd you do?
2: I was working. Indie Bosses. We premiered the first episode of the show that I've been telling you about in Indiana.
1: Okay.
2: Yes.
1: And these tonight are Women Bosses.
2: Women Bosses, self-made millionaires in the home care business.
1: Mm-hmm.
2: Today, we're doing part two at 7 p.m. on YouTube.
1: Oh, I got to catch up.
2: You do. YouTube at Indie Bosses. Make sure you tune in, guys. We're going to have
1: these
2: the cast live chatting.
1: Quite entertaining.
2: They are so
1: But they
2: funny.
1: Really are bosses.
2: Yeah, they are.
1: Yeah. And Yandy's also involved in this, right?
2: She's Yandy, how could I forget? Sorry, Yandy. Yandy is the one of the founders of the show. She went to Indiana, found it. It was created by Trina Williams. Mm-hmm. So we're excited.
1: Okay. Y'all got to tune into that, Indie Bosses.
2: Right.
1: Now, yesterday I was, speaking of bosses.
2: Yes.
1: I was filming Lip Service and we had Rick Ross on. That episode's actually going to come out today or tomorrow. We got to turn it around.
2: For that.
1: Yeah. You know, he's got a new album on the way, which, by the way, we got a preview of. So we had a chance to hear. He's got a lot of guest appearances on this album.
2: Set in stone. Great music.
1: Yeah, Set in Stone. And then he also has his book that came out previously also, Renaissance of a Boss.
2: He has like 1,000 books.
1: Yeah, well, you know what? He has three.
2: And Rick Ross, the author.
1: You know what's so funny? He has a 2-book deal for this last deal, so he has one more to do. So we were giving him suggestions for what his next book should be, because everything he's done so far, he did his memoir and then 2 books about business.
2: He needs to do a cookbook. Come on.
1: No, I think he needs to do a book about the women he's dated, because he does post that a lot.
2: I don't know if he's
1: gonna do that. That's what I'm saying, but that's juicy. But it's also, I think, and we were discussing this when I was on my way to work. I was talking to you about it, actually, who you're dating can be really instrumental to your success.
2: Yes.
1: Because it's either going to be people that really, like, push you forward or people that drag you down. You know, we all know the times in our life when we've dated somebody and it's been a disaster. We've been at home crying, missing work.
2: I'll be at home crying. I don't know what you're talking about.
1: When I was younger, definitely it can affect that. And then, you know, the people that hate on you.
2: Yes.
1: We had your rich BFF up here, and she was talking about dating somebody who can be in competition with
2: that
1: you.
2: That was a great piece. I saw that. Yes.
1: You know, so I think we should talk about that. What is that like? Because this was a conversation we had.
2: Mm-hmm.
1: The person that you're with, if they've either helped you be successful or dragged you down.
2: Right.
1: And listen, you can only blame yourself when you make certain decisions. But there's times when you feel like you've been manipulated. Things aren't what they seem. This person isn't the person who I was with. They
2: Stop
1: took my
2: there.
1: Credit.
2: Yep.
1: They ruined this. 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
5: Happy Tuesday. I'm KOB4 meteorologist Amanda Galushka with your Tuesday afternoon forecast. Most of our day overhead is going to be filled with some sunshine mixed with some clouds, but there is about a 20% chance to see some showers and storms out there sometime this afternoon and evening. And that's really if we can get some development off the Sangre de Cristo and Jemez Mountains moving generally to the south and west. So again, it's a low 20% chance that those storms can hold together and move into our region. That's where we'll see that. Highs today are going to be in the low 90s, falling to the mid 60s by tomorrow morning.
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1: And I'm back.
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4: Your Way Up with Angela Yee.
2: Please believe that.
0: What's up? It's Way Up with Angela Yee. It's me and Kim Osorio.
5: Your bestie.
0: My bestie. And we're talking about, have you ever dated somebody or been with someone or married someone?
5: Ooh,
0: who either helped you with your career and made you be the best you could be, or the exact opposite, somebody who brought out the worst in you. All right, 800-292-5150. Call us up. Let us know. It's Way Up.

0: freak, freak, and I know what has ever made you feel gay. Yeah,
1: let's go.
2: Turn me up.
3: Whoa. Here we go again.
4: This is Way Up with Angela Yee.
2: All right, it's Way Up with Angela Yee. I'm here with my girl, Kim Osorio.
5: That's right.
2: And we're talking about your rich BFF. When she came on Way Up, she discussed how who you're with can either... is one of the most important decisions that you can make.
5: Yeah.
2: Right? You don't want to be with somebody who is a hater or in competition with you.
5: No, you're choosing your partner for life.
2: What do you think about, like, your own experiences when it comes to that, Kim?
5: Well, I mean, you make choices and you learn from the bad ones, right? Mm-hmm. So I think there have been relationships that I would say have not helped my situation in the past.
2: And sometimes created situations.
5: And so you learn.
2: Yeah.
5: So if you're not learning, if you continue to go down that path, then that's kind of like, all right.
2: Well, I've dated guys that I feel like have been too jealous. I remember I dated a guy that didn't like me taking pictures with men. And I'm like, doing an appearance, that's crazy.
5: It depends on how the picture is. You have to learn how to take the picture.
2: Oh, no. Regular. But,
5: yeah, but some of these guys get liberal with their hands when they're taking the photos.
2: But don't be mad at me. But then I like guys that bring me money, like, as far as opportunities.
5: Right.
2: Like, oh, I got you this booking. Oh, listen, are you interested in this? Oh, let me link you with this person. I like that.
5: Like, they're not jealous of your success, and some of them are.
2: All right. Well, Kamisha, have you been with somebody that's either helped or hurt your career?
6: It did help. I just want to say thank you to my boyfriend. His name is Sergeant Austin. He works in New York City, and he encouraged me. He helped me with tuition, and I just want to say thank you, babe. I love you very much for doing that. Thanks for the support. And there's other people who are there to tear you down, people at work who are envious of your life, and, just ignore those people and pray to keep God, and everything will be okay.
2: You're right about that. When the stuff is rough at work and you can come home and you know the person that you're with has your back, that means a lot.
5: I love the positivity.
6: Yes. Thank you. All right. Angela.
2: Thanks, Kamisha. We love you too.
6: Bye.
2: Hey, Daphne.
7: Hey.
2: It's me and Kim. We want to know about your dating experience. Have you been with somebody that either helped or hurt you when it comes to business and your life?
7: Well, actually, it's a little opposite. I took advantage of someone else.
2: Ooh. You were the one.
7: Their lifestyle that they was living, they was making a lot of money.
2: Mm-hmm.
7: He couldn't count past a certain number.
2: Wow.
7: So I would count his money out, and I would pocket what I wanted out of it.
2: Wow.
7: And now that we're not together, to this day, I'm still reaping those bad things I did.
2: Karma.
5: Is your last name Joy, Randy?
7: Yes.
5: No, I'm kidding.
2: Wait, so this is wild. So he couldn't count for real?
7: Yep, his education wasn't very up to par, I'll say.
2: And but he was making a ton of money.
7: Yeah, his lifestyle he lived, he you know, was a lot of hustling day to day, you know, a lot of cash. And he stayed drunk all the time, so I took advantage of that situation.
2: Do you miss him?
7: Not at all.
5: Would you do it again?
7: No, I would not do it again.
2: What type of karma you feel like you're getting from that?
7: I mean, everything. I cannot prosper anywhere. Like, I try to make money. I try to do the right thing. And it just, I tell you, the devil just keeps testing me. And I know that's what it's from, because you can't do people wrong and expect to not pay consequences for it.
5: Ooh. Lesson learned.
2: Listen, for everybody listening, you hear what she had to say. You hear, Daphne. You cannot do people wrong. You're never going to prosper till you do right. By him.
7: Right.
2: I wonder how we're going to get this curse off you.
7: I don't know, but Lord.
5: Wow.
2: You might got to do some community service or something, you know?
5: Charity.
7: Right?
2: All right. Well, thank you for calling.
7: All right. Have a good day.
2: You too.
5: All righty.
2: And you can still call us up 800-292-5150 if you want to chime in for last word. And when we come back, we have your Yee Tea. Now, Shamia versus Portia. We talked about the latest episode of Real Housewives of Atlanta, but that argument continued online afterwards, and it all started with the moms.
5: Ooh, I saw that.
2: Yes. It was wild. It's Way Up.
4: On to the next. Oh man, it's some kind of messy today. Angela spills the Yee Tea. Next.
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2: Happy Tuesday. I'm KOB4 meteorologist Amanda Galushka with your Tuesday afternoon forecast. Most of our day overhead is going to be filled with some sunshine mixed with some clouds, but there is about a 20% chance to see some showers and storms out there sometime this afternoon and evening. And that's really if we can get some development off the Sangre de Cristo and Jemez Mountains moving generally to the south and west. So again, it's a low 20% chance that those storms can hold together and move into our region. That's where we'll see that. Highs today are going to be in the low 90s, falling to the mid-60s by tomorrow morning.
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0: It's Way Up with Angela Yee. It's me and Kim Osorio. And let's talk about Real Housewives of Atlanta. So Shamia and Portia on Sunday night's episode got into it about their moms and started hurling out accusations. Yikes. Here's what happened.
1: Yeah, but everybody doesn't know that your mom tried to sleep with my dad. Oh. If my mama did something like that, baby, that would be on my mama. It's not true.
2: Your mom slept with your father's brother.
1: Girl, stop.
2: Yes, he did.
1: Girl, cut it the
0: f***
1: out.
0: All right. Well, this has gone to online now.
3: Right.
0: Since that incident happened. And Portia posted, wait, just catching up here in the Bahamas. Yo, I can't believe there are actually people talking about my mother and mentioning my daughter in a negative way. Was this really worth it? Shamia took this way too far. You're not innocent while you've got people discussing my mom because of a lie you told on this show. If we're going to discuss it, keep it between us. Now, let's discuss you sleeping with your manager who's married to one of your high school friends, as well as a pastor in Decatur who's 100% on your roster, along with many more. Let's go.
3: As a reality show expert, let me say...
0: And just so you know, Kim produced for...
3: I'm an executive producer. Everybody knows that I do a lot of these shows.
0: Black in Chicago, growing up hip-hop. Indie bosses.
3: That's right. I want to say shout out to the moms who are keeping these storylines really going, because the moms are really making these reality shows.
0: Oh, I mean, but, you know, I can't imagine how traumatic it is to go online and see people like talking about your mom.
3: Nothing is off limits these days. Moms, kids, everyone's just like, it's a free for all. So take the moment and go with it.
0: All right, now here's another story. Tommy Lee from Love & Hip Hop, she was arrested at the 2026 World Cup after allegedly, they're saying, she snuck into the FIFA World Cup in Miami without a ticket. Well, she has since responded. What they were saying was she was allegedly able to enter via an unauthorized area and then made her way to the 100 level seats that's considered premium seating because it's closest to the field. And she did get arrested. She posted bail and ended up getting out. But she has responded to all of this and said that it's not true and that she is going to file a lawsuit. She said it's a false narrative.
3: Well, I mean, it sounds a little fishy. I mean, I know that she has done a lot, you know, in the world of reality TV, but she snuck into a concert and got arrested?
0: The FIFA.
3: FIFA?
0: World Cup.
3: She snuck into World Cup and got arrested? It's kind of like, she snuck in. That was kind of like, everybody wants the cheat code on how to get into everything.
0: Yeah. Listen, I wonder if those people that snuck into Jay-Z's concert.
3: Right. That's what I'm saying.
0: We saw them clearly on video. But yeah, I don't know. This feels like a lot to get arrested over.
3: That's what I'm thinking. Like,
0: but she's being charged with interference with a sporting or entertainment event, a third-degree felony under...
3: kind of targeting her, it feels like.
0: Yeah, that's exactly what she's saying.
3: Yeah.
0: But she is planning to file a lawsuit against the police after that incident. So, you know, we might have seen the story, but just remember, you got to read the full story,
3: right,
0: and we shall see what happens. Nightmare on Elm Street is getting rebooted by Paramount in a deal with the Wes Craven estate. He's the one that did Nightmare on Elm Street. That includes his widow and his son. And they are now going to be producing this new kickoff film. So it's untitled right now. It's under development.
3: Wow.
0: And plot details have not been revealed. But Nightmare on Elm Street used to be my favorite.
3: Who do you want to play Freddy Krueger?
0: You know, I don't think... It's hard to say because you don't really see his face anyway.
3: Right.
0: With all... So, you know... Could be anyone.
3: Yeah.
0: All right. Well, when we come back, Under the Radar, these are the stories that are not necessarily in the headlines. They're flying under the radar, but you need to know about them. Imagine this. StubHub, the CEO, is actually working with the scalpers. They're not supposed to do that.
3: I'm not surprised.
0: That explosive diarrhea, what chain restaurant that you love is under investigation. It's Way Up.

0: probably missed these stories. We going under the radar in minutes.
1: Yeah. This is.
0: This is Way Up with Angela Yee.
2: Yo.
3: Hey. Pop that thing, let it clap, let it clap.

0: I got news.
1: This is the news that relates to you. These stories are flying under the radar.
2: All right, it's Way Up with Angela Yee. I'm here with Kim Osorio, journalist.
3: Why are you laughing?
2: Adjunct professor. Because I'm this Taco Bell story with this explosive diarrhea.
3: That's why you're laughing.
2: Under the radar. I was also just laughing to myself because there was a couple of days that I had.
3: You had explosive diarrhea?
2: Explosive is such a harsh word. I don't know if it was explosive. But it was a little like, sheesh, like, I got to go to the bathroom right now.
3: Was it fast food?
2: No, because I haven't had any fast food, but they're saying that Taco Bell may be entangled in this whole thing. It's cyclosporiasis. It's an illness known to cause explosive diarrhea. Several Taco Bell locations in Michigan warn customers that right now they are not selling lettuce, cilantro, onion, pico de gallo, and guacamole because of a nationwide recall. You know, it's transmitted when people consume food or water contaminated with fecal matter. And there's cases year round, but people with healthy immune systems, you'll recover in a couple of days, hopefully. But sometimes those symptoms don't appear for 2 weeks or longer. But they are warning people right now. Lettuce or salad greens, they think that's what's kind of causing this.
3: This is a bad look for Taco Bell.
2: Yeah, it's not just Taco Bell, though. I do want to say that.
3: The headline says Taco Bell.
2: But I also feel like we expect to have explosive diarrhea after Taco Bell.
3: Yeah.
2: Am I right? Like, are we shocked? You know, studies.
3: Right.
2: Yeah, so it's, you know, Tuesday today.
3: Right.
2: All right, now the CEO of StubHub, they are saying now it has been revealed, is helping fund the people who are ruining ticket sales for sports fans. They did an investigative report, the CBC, and they found information inside of the IPO filing for StubHub from last November. The CEO, Eric Baker, also runs a hedge fund that scalps tickets and also provides funding to scalpers. I didn't know you could get funding.
3: Are we really surprised?
2: Yes, and when they asked for comment, StubHub said the company doesn't own or hold any tickets itself. They said they are a technology platform that connects independent buyers and sellers like eBay.
3: That's insane.
2: That is semantics.
3: Yeah.
2: So you may say StubHub itself is not part of that, but your CEO is.
3: Right.
2: And has a lot of information. Some of those independent buyers that they speak of are being directly aided by the CEO of the company. Now, nobody's saying that StubHub owns the tickets, but the company is invested in inflating the tickets on their own website. So for all of you that were trying to get those Jay-Z tickets on StubHub, you guys should email the CEO, Eric Baker.
3: This is America, guys.
2: It's a capitalist society.
3: Listen.
2: All right. Pitchfork is suing their co-founder. They said he misappropriated $564,000. And that's for the Pitchfork Music Festival, the festival's co-founder. They said that they found that out after organizers announced an end to the festival in 2024. According to this lawsuit, they're saying that co-founder Mike Reed kept $564,000 that he falsely claimed were expenses he had incurred. Everybody is just trying to make money illegally.
3: This is what's going on, though.
2: Slow legal money is the best way.
3: Yes.
2: All right. Well, later on, Georgia Fort is going to be calling in, and she's a journalist, and she'll be discussing Nolan Wells in that case. She's been following that from the beginning, and she's going to give us some insight to what's going on, because, you know, I don't trust just reading about it online, and nobody should, but we're going to give you all the details. People keep asking me, are you following the Nolan Wells case? Are you following it? Every day there's new developments.
3: Yes, there is.
2: So she's going to give us the details. And we also have the Way Up Mix for you at the top of the hour.
0: Ask me what I got.
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4: This is Way Up with Angela Yee.
0: What's up? It's Way Up with Angela Yee. I'm here with my friend Kim Osorio, who is a journalist.
5: Thank you.
0: But also an adjunct professor. And we'll be talking to another journalist coming up. Georgia Fort is going to be joining us. She's an award-winning journalist based in Minneapolis, and she's been covering a lot of different things, including this Nolan Wells case that we all need to be talking about. And we have the Way Up Mix for you at the top of the hour.

0: They say my music like crack in the 80s. They say my music bring pretty back outside. You might come around, had you a baby. They say, excuse me, I want you to save her. Find that you should stop and not act like a saver. Teacher say, keep your eyes on your own paper. Got my face, I ain't dapping no hate.
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2: Coast to coast.
3: Hey.

0: It's Phil. Somebody tell them people Mr. Him is here.
1: Whoa, whoa, whoa, whoa, whoa, whoa.
0: Mr. Him is here.
1: Whoa, whoa, whoa, whoa, whoa, whoa.
0: Mr. Him, Mr. Him, Mr. Him.

0: Turn up.
1: With Angela Yee. Now, here's your chance to win $1,000. 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
9: Happy Tuesday. I'm KOB4 meteorologist Amanda Galushka with your Tuesday afternoon forecast. Most of our day overhead is going to be filled with some sunshine mixed with some clouds, but there is about a 20% chance to see some showers and storms out there sometime this afternoon and evening. And that's really if we can get some development off the Sangre de Cristo and Jemez Mountains, moving generally to the south and west. So again, it's a low 20% chance that those storms can hold together and move into our region. That's where we'll see that. Highs today are going to be in the low 90s, falling to the mid 60s by tomorrow morning.
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11: 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Yeah.

0: 55.
1: Hey. Now back. Yeah, she back at it. 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
1: Turn it up! You vibing way up with Angela Yee.
2: Come right back.
1: More now.
0: What's up? It's Way Up with Angela Yee. I'm here with Kim Osorio.
3: Journalist,
0: yes, and adjunct professor.
3: Thank you.
0: And we got your YT coming up in a few minutes. And we'll be talking about this $5.6 million payout. We'll tell you who got it. We thought it was never going to happen. But this guy finally paid up. And he's your president. It's Way
3: Yours.
0: Up.
4: She make me feel so good. Better than I would by myself or if I was with somebody else. You don't understand. So make the people say yeah, yeah.

0: She want the tea.
1: Oh, she came with receipts. It's time to spill that yee tea.
2: All right, it's Way Up with Angela Yee, and it's time to get into this yee tea. So, it's been 3 years since a jury decided that Donald Trump should pay $5 million in damages to E. Jean Carroll for sexual abuse and defamation, and now she has finally been paid $5.62 million, including interest. And they are calling this a victory. The money had been held in a court-controlled bank account. The Supreme Court cleared the way for her to be paid when they decided on June 29th against hearing his appeal. On that day, she went on her Substack blog and wrote, "We won. This win is for every woman in the world." And then, you know, since the days after that, her lawyer and Donald Trump's had been going tit for tat. She was trying to get disbursement of the funds. He was trying to indefinitely delay payments. They also wanted to reconsider the rejection of his appeal. And you know what it is. They try to make sure that they delay you getting the money that you were entitled to get for as long as possible. But finally, she has been awarded that money that she deserves. So, gotta love that for E. Jean Carroll. Now, Teyana Taylor is responding to Yankee Stadium backlash with gratitude. She put out that rehearsal footage. People were having negative things to say about her performance. I wasn't there, so I only saw it online. It felt like something was going on with her microphone, but here it is. Now, Teyana Taylor did go on social media and say the sound and in-ear said, "Not today." But guess what? The gratitude was louder than any mic could ever be. "I may not have been able to hear a damn thing, but one thing I could do was see. I got to see this little Harlem girl stand beside the GOAT in Yankee Stadium in front of over 40,000 people who showed so much love." And then she also put up some audio, a video of her rehearsing.
3: Who you think you are?
2: So,
4: listen, she said, I'm gonna show y'all.
2: Yeah, you're gonna see what rehearsal was like.
4: I'm gonna show y'all.
2: Listen, and you know, Pharrell was up there. You could tell he was having issues with his in-ears. And I
4: mean,
2: don't
4: it's
2: like
4: a
2: those.
4: Big stadium. You need a really good sound check.
2: Yeah. Yeah. And even sometimes think about all the delays that happened. They said Jay-Z had to talk to the NYPD to even be able to perform that night because they were going to shut down the concert. And then he felt like, man, these people came all the way out here. People flew out here.
4: What a night.
2: Now, Netflix is ordering a Monopoly competition series. And the winner gets $2 million. That is the prize. You get to compete on a life-size Monopoly town square. You're going to use strategy, alliance, and deal-making to take home the prize with opportunities to earn money, buy properties, negotiate deals. You have to work to stay afloat as the bankrupt players get eliminated with only one player left standing.
4: It's going to be interesting.
2: This debuts in the fall of 2027. So, listen, those Monopoly games at game night used to be...
4: I know.
2: Going on
4: real.
2: Forever.
4: Real money. We play Monopoly with real money.
2: Do not collect.
4: Don't pass go.
2: Do not collect $200. All right. And that Michael Jackson biopic, Michael, has made over $1 billion at the box office. Less than 3 months after being in theaters, it is the first film in Lionsgate's history to hit that milestone and one of the biggest music biopics ever released. I know Antoine Fuqua is like...
4: very happy, right? I mean, it's Michael Jackson. What do you expect?
2: As he should be, you know. Yeah. You know what I was watching on the plane when I was coming back from Bermuda? Elton John's movie, Rocket Man.
4: I didn't see that.
2: You know, I like Elton John, but it was like a musical, half musical. It was, yeah.
4: It was
2: I would rather
4: weird.
2: Have been a straight biopic, okay. Like straight up biopic. 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Ask Yee is next.

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2: Go.
0: Yeah. 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
5: This is Way Up with Angela Yee.
1: What's up? It's Way Up with Angela Yee. It's me and Kim Osorio. Hey. Ask Yee and Osorio. All right. Well, any question you have, we're here to help you out. You know, we were on a reality show together, too.
6: I know.
1: Maybe you have questions about navigating something like that. The
6: and
1: gossip
6: And then I went
1: game.
6: Into the production side.
1: Mm-hmm. 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In your career and you have questions about that. 800-292-5150. Call us up. Any question, we got you back.

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0: 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Angela's dropping facts.
1: Thought you should know.
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3: What's up? It's Way Up at Angela Yee. It's me and Kim Osorio. We have Jermaine on the line, and he's been writing songs and using AI to sing those songs. He wants to know, how can he get himself out there?
4: I'm working with a vocal coach, but right now I do AI music. Yeah, so I write, I do typically R&B.
3: So when you say you write it with Suno, you write the songs and then you use Suno for your, like, how does that work? I'm trying to be clear.
4: Okay, so with Suno, when you write the song, I write the song word for word, and then in the description box, you put what you're looking for, like if you want a male artist, a female artist, the genre.
3: So basically you're writing the songs, but you're using AI to sing the songs.
4: Yes.
3: Okay.
4: Correct. Yeah. Basically trying to figure out, like, how could I put it out there, or tips, anything I can do to try to, you know, put myself out there a little bit more.
5: Well, I think it's really about your creativity, right? So how you utilize AI for a moment that will then spread on social media.
3: He has some suggestions for you. Let's hear what he has to say.
6: First of all, I'm a DJ and I'm A&R on the radar, so I'm not trying to step on you. But what I recommend is, on TikTok, they have a lot of challenges where songwriters are asked what kind of songs can they write, and then they write them and put them in AI to see how they would sound. So that's one thing you can do.
4: Okay.
6: A traditional thing a lot of people are doing, I can't tell you who, they create AI characters.
3: So like they'll AI get artists.
5: I was gonna say that. You stole my advice.
6: Like the gorillas. You know, gorillas.
5: Yeah.
6: It's the cartoons.
5: Yeah.
6: So they do that.
5: But that's
6: the most common.
3: Yeah. Okay. I do think TikTok is a great space for something like that.
5: It is.
3: But I also want to say, because you're not the person that's singing, you need like a couple of people that you can actually work with in real life who can sing.
4: Okay.
3: Because one thing that AI is not going to be able to recreate is that type of relationships and what that can do for you in the future. Like, for all you know, you could be working with somebody today that ends up, you know, having something that's a hit. Maybe you show the process of, this is what it's like to be a songwriter, you know, and you can go through the whole process and kind of like do a little mini show about it. Cause that's what's working with people and businesses right now, is creating content and little shows, you know, that can show how things work.
4: Okay. Cause I know I wrote a song for like my goddaughter, and she loves it. So I kind of want to do like, create like a TikTok dance for it. And I've heard do it since she's 8. So of course, you know, that's going to gravitate to people by itself.
3: Right. Yeah. No, that's going to be really cute. Anything with kids is adorable, you know, and if you can get her and her friends to do it, you know, that's even better.
4: Oh yeah. That's a good idea.
3: All right. Well, good luck, Jermaine. And when you do like put that out, just hit us up and let us know so we could post it.
4: Oh yeah, I can send it to the DM. It's on Apple Music, all streaming services. It's J.C. Songs. It's 12 Trey songs, but yeah.
3: Well, DM me something that you would like for me to package with this when we post it. But do it now.
4: Okay, I got you.
3: All right, thank you. Good luck.
4: All right, thank you.
3: All right, well, Ask Yee is brought to you, of course, by Top Dog Law. 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And when we come back, Kim and I are going to be talking to award-winning journalist Georgia Fort, and she's going to be talking about this Nolan Wells case, unfortunate, tragic incident where he died, but we don't know exactly what happened, but there's so much misinformation online that's been spreading. We want to make sure that she's going to give us the breakdown of what the facts are.
5: Right.
3: All right, that's coming up next. It's Way Up.
0: Going way up.
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31: Happy Tuesday. I'm KOB4 meteorologist Amanda Galushka with your Tuesday afternoon forecast. Most of our day overhead is going to be filled with some sunshine mixed with some clouds, but there is about a 20% chance to see some showers and storms out there sometime this afternoon and evening. And that's really if we can get some development off the Sangre de Cristo and Jemez Mountains moving generally to the south and west. So again, it's a low 20% chance that those storms can hold together and move into our region. That's where we'll see that. Highs today are going to be in the low 90s, falling to the mid mid-60s by tomorrow morning.
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2: 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We up with Angela Yee is on.

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4: This is Way Up with Angela Yee.
0: What's up? It's Way Up with Angela Yee. I'm here with journalist, hip-hop journalist, Kim Osorio. And now we have award-winning journalist, Georgia Fort, on the line. How are you feeling today, Georgia?
5: Hey, I'm doing good.
0: All right. Well, I know you've been covering this Nolan Wells case and what happened to him. And there's been so much information that's been out there. I know we're still waiting to see what the autopsy says. But I would love for you to just kind of break things down for people who are like, I kind of know about the case, but I'm not sure what's going on. It feels like this investigation is ongoing, but some people feel like there's a cover up. I want you to just break down the facts.
5: There is a lot of misinformation that is swirling online that's causing confusion. There's a lot of theories. So what we do know for a fact is that the law enforcement agency that is investigating this case jumped to a conclusion that there was no foul play, that they did not do a proper investigation. And so that is the number one piece of evidence in this case that everybody should be focused on. Photos and videos that are being circulated online without any context, we should not jump to conclusions. And so we do know that Nolan's family has retained attorney Ben Crump to represent them in this case. We also know that an independent autopsy was ordered and that Colin Kaepernick helped pay for that. So they are in the process of independently investigating what happened. But Angela, the thing that I can't help but be concerned about is that this young man lost his life while he was with friends, number one, but number two, in the state of Mississippi.
0: Right.
5: And so our community has a long-standing history with the state of Mississippi, going back Emmett Till and before, of young Black men going there and law enforcement not doing their due diligence and the criminal justice system not delivering justice for them. And so I think that people's concerns are merited, but until we have more evidence in this case, I think people should reserve making judgments of what did and did not happen.
0: Right now, I'm with Kim Osorio, and we're talking to award-winning journalist Georgia Fort about the Nolan Wells case. Now, we saw that there's an exclusive interview with The Griot that came out recently where Christine, his mom, and Ben Crump addressed Trayston Shepherd, who was a friend who came forward, who told ABC News that he was yelling in a viral video that allegedly showed that Nolan Wells was in a confrontation. He said it wasn't him. He also said, and what they were saying is that Nolan stayed behind to hang out with a girl. Now, his parents are saying they don't believe that. And while they were thankful for Trayston's condolences, they said they've never seen him at their home before. They've never met him. So to say your best friend, your childhood friend, that's a bit of a stretch. He's never been to the home.
5: And this goes back to the police jumping to a conclusion saying that there was no foul play, rushing to judgment without properly investigating. Look at how many new details have come out. Look at how many witnesses are now making statements about what they observed that contradict what we heard from day one. What we do know for an undoubted fact is that the law enforcement agency that was investigating this case rushed to judgment and wrongfully stated that there was no foul play. You cannot make a conclusion on a case you have not investigated.
0: Right.
5: And so I encourage the public to continue to follow attorney Ben Crump and Nolan's family as they continue doing their due diligence of an independent investigation to find out exactly what happened to Nolan.
0: All right. I'm with Kim Osorio, who, by the way, is a journalist and has also gone to law school. And we're talking to Georgia Fort regarding this Nolan Wells tragic situation. And when we come back, let's talk about toxicology reports, but also
6: the foul play that's going on with that investigation.
0: Or what they claim is no foul play. We'll discuss when we come back. It's Way Up.

0: listen.
1: Yeah.
2: It's what y'all been waiting for.
1: You're tapped in to Way Up with Angela Yee.
3: What's up? It's Way Up with Angela Yee. I'm with Kim Osorio, who's a journalist and also went to law school. And we have Georgia Fort on the line. She is an award-winning journalist. And we're talking about this case, Nolan Wells. We're waiting to find out what happened to this 18-year-old boy who we don't know if he was killed. We don't know if he drowned. But what we do know is that they were not trying to really investigate what happened.
4: Right. When law enforcement came out and said that there was no foul play, what exactly does that mean? Does it mean that they closed their investigation?
5: You know, I think that's a great question. They haven't explicitly stated that they've closed their investigation, but when you hear a blanketed statement like that, it does give the impression that they have reached a conclusion.
3: Now, they're also doing a toxicology report as well, right?
5: That's correct.
3: Right, because what they tried to say was he was drinking and he perhaps could have drowned from that, but we don't know if that's true.
5: Yeah, there's no evidence of that.
3: Mm-hmm.
5: And so everything at this point has been speculation and everyone is chiming in. And on one hand, I will say, I think that it's great that we are concerned about people in our community and making sure that there aren't any covers up, making sure that when our young Black men are going to hang out with their white friends, that they can make it home safely. And so I think that people's care and concern is merited, and we should care and we should be concerned, but we should not be jumping to conclusions in instances that aren't based on evidence. And so what I've been encouraging people to do as they think about Nolan and as they think about Cohen and Cyrus and Carmelo, write a love letter to the Black boys in your life. In fact, why don't we start a social challenge writing a love letter to Black boys?
3: Mm-hmm.
5: Because how does it feel to be in America right now and having to watch this play out for young Black man after young Black man and Black boys? And so you can feel kind of like this tension bubbling in our community. And I think that what we need to do is wrap our arms around the young men and the Black boys in our lives and use our social platforms to share just how much we really love them and we really care for them. And so I'll be publishing a call out to challenge folks to write their love letter to Black boys. And Angela, I hope you join me in that as well.
3: Of course. Right now I'm with Kim Osorio and we're talking to award-winning journalist Georgia Fort about the Nolan Wells case. You know, lastly, I do want to talk about his parents because I also see people saying, if that was my son, I would have never let him go on it. And you cannot condemn the parents when something tragic like this happens. Because apparently this was a trip, I guess, that he's done before. And how are you blaming them?
4: I think it's just so horrible when parents are dealing with the loss of their son for the internet and social media and just everyone to just be so not empathetic to his parents and what they're going through. It's horrible.
3: But Georgia, thank you so much for always doing all of this work that you've done and for breaking it down for me and for our audience so we can understand everything that's going on. And we'll check back in with you.
5: Sounds good. Thank you.
3: And just like she said, we're going to let you know how you can write your love letters to young Black men, to Black boys.
4: Great initiative.
3: Yeah, it's a beautiful initiative. And when we come back, this is your show. So you have the last word.

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3: Here's the last word on Way Up with Angela Yee.
0: What's up? It's Way Up with Angela Yee. It's me and Kim Osorio. What's up, girl?
4: I'm happy to be here.
0: I'm happy you came through. This is so exciting. Well, anyway, we also want to thank Georgia for calling in today. You know, there's so many important things going on in this world, but there's also so much misinformation.
4: Yes, there is.
0: And so as I'm watching what's happening with this Nolan Wells case, I have so many questions.
4: I know you do too. Oh, my God.
0: But she's been following this case from the beginning. Yeah. And so what we want to make sure is that the family gets the answers that they deserve. Right. So you can watch that full interview on my YouTube channel, Way Up With Yee. A lot of you also called in earlier today. We were discussing dating and being with somebody who can either help or hurt you in life and in your career.
4: Don't I know?
0: Don't we know it? All right. Well, anyway, as you know, it's your show. So you have the last word.
5: My ex-wife, I bought a house in Puerto Rico. She had her name on it, took my name off. Went there and sold it behind my back. Didn't find out for 2 years.

0: 6355.
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0: the hemisphere. Somebody tell them people Mr. Hem is here.
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2: 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Could $1,000 get your Tuesday, you know, going the right way? 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

0: Radio Ball's really about Bobby Kiyadi, Chris Brown, and Bryce Antilla on the way. 5 minutes. Hey, you want to go to the movies with some money, $1,000, or get it done? It's that Avengers Doom Day. Reportedly going to be about 2 hours and 46 minutes. Tickets are going on sale next week on July the 20th. 5 months ahead of its release date. I don't know if I want to see a movie that bad. Pay for it 5 months ahead of time. We'll see.
1: 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M&F Auto Sales.
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18: Happy Tuesday. I'm KOB4 meteorologist Amanda Galushka with your Tuesday afternoon forecast. Most of our day overhead is going to be filled with some sunshine mixed with some clouds, but there is about a 20% chance to see some showers and storms out there sometime this afternoon and evening. And that's really if we can get some development off the Sangre de Cristo and Jemez Mountains moving generally to the south and west. So again, it's a low 20% chance that those storms can hold together and move into our region. That's where we'll see that. Highs today are going to be in the low 90s, falling to the mid 60s by tomorrow morning.
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2: 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Y'all think Beyonce was back there like, yeah, Jay, you still in these streets, you still got it, Jay. 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

0: 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Another chance to hear a keyword that could get you $1,000. 5 minutes, Coyle Ray, NBA Youngboy, better than yours. 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
1: 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Except for they want us to get on that road, spend some money. 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You hear it, get to the website for your chance to get paid. Janice Drake on the way after this. Chris Brown, and keep it live.

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1: 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The sound of the culture,
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Bad Wale Rihanna on the way after this.

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2: 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Really a good project for it to be his last project. Hey, give it a listen. Let me know what you're thinking about it. I can't wait. Yay, Lauryn Hill, on the way, 6 minutes, top of the hour. 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

we get so deep so fast? 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

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You can make some money. 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